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2: It's time once again for This Day in Country Music, a look back through the years at July 24th. It was on this day in 1957 that Pam Tillis was born. The country music singer, songwriter, and actress is the daughter of country music singer Mel Tillis. Originally a demo singer in Nashville, she scored the 1991 hit Don't Tell Me What to Do and has since charted more than 30 singles on the Billboard country charts, including her only number one hit, 1995's Mi Vida Loca. It was on this day in 1980 that the Urban Cowboy soundtrack was certified platinum. The double album featured Ann Murray, Kenny Rogers, The Eagles, Johnny Lee, Mickey Gilley, Bonnie Raitt, Linda Ronstadt, and J.D. Souther, Jimmy Buffett, and the Charlie Daniels Band. The film is said to have started the 80s boom in pop country music, known as the Urban Cowboy Movement, also known as Neo Country or Hill Boogie. And it was on this day in 2003 that Johnny Cash picked up 6 nominations in the MTV Video Music Awards for his remake of Nine Inch Nails' Hurt from his album American 4, The Man Comes Around. The video, featuring images from Cash's life and directed by Mark Romanek, was also named the Best Video of the Year by the Grammy Awards and CMA Awards, and the Best Video of All Time by NME. That's a look at This Day in Country Music.
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1: Hi again, everyone, and welcome to night number two, the Battle of the Foothills Chuck Wagon Races here in High River, Alberta. Another beautiful evening with the temperature hovering around 30 degrees Celsius. Good-looking track conditions again this evening. The second of a four-day showdown here at the High River Rodeo Grounds. This evening's racing will continue with Saturday evening at 7 p.m. and Sunday, make a note of this, our championship finale is slated to kick off at 4 p.m. in the afternoon. Pressure continues as the wagon teams jockey for day money and event day payoffs in hopes of eventually winning the title WPCA champion for 2026. A big win opening night for hometown favorite Jason Glass, driving the Birchcliff Energy outfit. Glass made the tour in just a minute and 14.19 seconds. In a few minutes, we'll be joined by award-winning track announcer Les McIntyre. He'll have the call of each and every one of tonight's nine exciting WPCA Chuckwagon heats. Also joining tonight, the familiar voice of radio and TV, our own superstar and longtime broadcasting colleague, mentor and man of all things Chuckwagon, Mr. Billy Melville. Welcome to night number two of our GMC Pro Chuck Wagon Tour of Racing. Coming to you from the Badger Daylighting Broadcast booth here in High River, Alberta. We'll have it all right here on WPCA Radio.
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1: Hold it against me. Okay, with Troy Dorchester, and it comes down to you in 3, 2, 1. Welcome back to High River, the Battle of the Foothills, night number two. Well, we look back on night number one and some success, but a little disappointment when they made the announcement. Troy, tell us what happened in heat number four last night.
9: Oh, I think Wagon on three jumped a couple times, and then mine kind of jumped at the same time after all that. And then the horn went, and they assessed me a one-second penalty, and I wasn't going to protest because I haven't had much luck, but I protest last night, and they reviewed it, and they did take it off, so it ended up, I went from 18th to 4th on the night, so it was kind of a nice thing. Makes us happy because it's a lot more points and money, so it was good.
1: Night number two, looks like another night of almost perfect or ideal track conditions for you guys.
9: Yeah, no, the Dean's been doing a good job, and Caden, they've been working good on the track and getting enough moisture in it that it's not dusty, so guys see good, and horses seem to be coming back after the race good. So, yeah, it's nice. It's a little warm, but it does cool off by race time, so it helps.
1: How much judgment goes into choosing the right wheelers, the right leaders, when the conditions are like they are? You just touched on it, very, very hot.
9: Well, I think everybody's kind of got their 10 that they rotate through for the second half, just trying to stay decent in the standings. I didn't go to Bonneville this year and left Grand Prairie in fourth in the world, and didn't go to Grand Prairie and went to Medicine Hat, and I was 30th, so I've crawled back to 20th, and it's a slow crawl, but I got a good bunch of horses and just keep picking away, and hopefully can get up inside the top 15 by the end of the year.
1: How important is it to get off to a great start? Grand Prairie, a nice 5/8 of a mile track, and 5 days of competition there, so some really unique things. Other than Calgary, there's not much longer. I guess Pinoca was 6 days, but you're in the thick of it right from the get-go.
9: Oh yeah, and I mean, I'd probably be in the top 10 pretty handily if I'd have went to Bonneville, but we had a couple stone bruises on two of my good right leaders, so I had one kind of going into Bonneville, and the wife had got banged up there when we were hooking, so she was still a little sore, and we just decided, you know what, let's just take a break, stay home. And the nice part with the way the tour's set up now, that you can take a weekend off without getting into too much, but it definitely hurt us in the standings wise. But I knew we had enough horsepower, we should be able to crawl back up in there and be safely nestled in somewhere in the top.
1: When you look around at the calendar and then on the map, you think, boy, by the end of June, we should have some decent weather. It didn't happen for what I'll call your hometown show, and that's in Pinoca this year.
9: Yeah, it was devastating. I mean, that's a $30,000 to $40,000 hit per wagon guy not being able to run the six nights in Pinoca. And we're there to race. It's just too bad. We had so much rain in June, and we tried to do a little bit of repairs on that first turn, and it just didn't work out. And it was sad because it's one of my favorite shows for sure. But I think it was the right decision at the time. There's a lot of horses and stuff that have to run across some tracks, and when they're not good like that, it's an expensive miss if you get an injury or two. And going into Calgary and stuff, you're trying to just run clean and safe and keep the boys that all come home at the end of the year. And yeah, it was sad because it's definitely it is one of the best shows in Canada for rodeo and wagons. And hopefully we'll be back there next year, and it'll be just as good or bigger.
1: We're in the stretch run here, Strathmore, then of course way back up to Dawson Creek, and you'll wrap it all up in about 3 weeks' time, believe it or not, over there in Rocky Mountain House. What do you do for the last stretch run?
9: Yeah, just try and stay clean and keep looking after the horses like we do. We got a really good barn crew, Tilly and Hannah, and my cousin Brace and my wife and daughter usually travel quite a bit with us, so horses are happy and feeling good, and we just stay clean and keep them cool when it's hot and close the barn doors when it's cold. But it's good. It's looking forward to it. When you're done in Rocky, you're ready to go home, that's for sure. It's a long season, but it's a lot of fun and good people to be around for sure.
1: Three more days of racing here in High River. This is, of course, one of those great, great meets that's been around for a long, long time, and we'll be back with more as we continue on WPCA Radio.
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1: Night number two, the Battle of the Foothills here in High River, and another beautiful sunny evening and very, very thin smoke out there. I don't think it's bothering almost anybody, and I think we're going to have nearly a sellout crowd tonight. Billy Melville.
13: Yeah, no, it's going to be a fantastic night. Well, it's Friday night here in the High River, and they got the beer gardens afterwards and a whole lot of things going on. So, no, it's going to be just a fantastic night of Chuck Wagon Racing, and it is hot. Very, very hot here
1: yes.
13: tonight. And so, no, it's everything. I mean, it is standing room only out here, Arnie. But you know, going back to last night, we actually had some changes. You talked about one of them in your interview with Troy Dorchester earlier. So for those of you that are keeping track of the times, we'll give you a minute here to get your pencils and your papers out from yesterday. And, so we'll go to heat number four. And the first affected driver was Troy Dorchester, Pure Chem Services. He had a 1:15:30. Now, originally, he was tagged with 1 second for his wagon starting ahead of the horn, but during the appeal hour, they realized that they had erred and took that second off, and now Troy Dorchester is a 1:15:30, which is clean, which is good for fourth day money, as you guys had talked about. So 1:15:30 for Troy Dorchester and Pure Chem Services last night. Now, the other one that was affected is in heat number six, Luke Ternier Pedernes. He had that very fast 1:14:20, but originally he was only given 2 seconds for an outrider missing a barrel. In the appeal hour, he was given another 2 seconds for outrider interference in the infield. So an expensive 4 seconds for Luke Ternier brought him up to 1:18:20. So 1:18:20 for Luke Ternier and Pedernes. And those are the changes that we had here last night, but those changes affected a lot of things, especially in the world standings. We'll get to that here in a few minutes, but first off, we've got wagons coming in to take their practice turns. This is heat number one. Let's line them up, Arnie.
1: Well, we got another Troy this time. It's Troy Flatt of Ottawa, Alberta. He'll drive for Resolve Earthworks Environmental, barrel number one.
13: And barrel number two, this is going to be Dallas Dick, and he is driving for Precision Contractors.
1: And at barrel number three, lining up in just a moment or two, Chance Benzmiller from Dewberry, and Ellis Dawn, his sponsor, barrel three.
13: And off of barrel number four, and for the second consecutive night, Todd Baptiste's wagon, which will be driven by Lane McGilvery, and he's driving for Omega 2000 Cribbing, Inc. And our outriders, Troy Flatt's got Hayden Mottawillo and Weston Sutherland. Dallas Dick is Ethan Mottawillo and Tyson Watson. Chance Benzmiller is Brendan Nolan and Wyatt Dick. And Todd Baptiste has Rory Jarvis and Cale Lejeunesse. So those are going to be our outriders taking part in heat number one. But when we were talking about when we left you yesterday, we had said that there was a change at the top of the leaderboard. Chance Vegan was leading. Well, there was no change at the top of the leaderboard. Aubrey Mottawillo still leading the world with 621.5 points, but that's only a half point off of Chance Vegan. at 621 points. So that was the most significant change, that the battle at the top of the world standings is certainly getting tighter all the time. But we'll be talking about that probably when we get to our Fortis Alberta wrap-up report. But right now, Arnie, we've got wagons coming in right now. This is going to be heat number one as they're pulling in.
1: Todd Baptiste first to line up with, as you said, Lane McGilvery on the reins. Chance Spence-Miller, Dallas Dick, and Troy Flad to line up at barrel number one. Let's go to the voice of Chuckwagon Racing, Les McIntyre.
14: There's the horn, and they're off to a great start as stoves go in and outriders mount up, and we've got us a wagon race at the top, and we've got Ellis Don and Chance Benzmiller already on the track, headed into that first turn. Best of company by almost a length and three quarters. Dallas Dick and Precision Contracting in hot pursuit. The barrels are up, and outriders are riding hard. They must finish within 200 feet of their respective lead teams at the wire to avoid a late outrunning penalty. Now look at this. Here's two guys that grew up racing against each other, outriding against each other. Chance Benzmiller, Ellis Don Construction, leads that Bungie field to feed backstretch driver. Look who's coming. The big green machine is looking mean and lean as he hunts down the stove rack of his old traveling buddy, Chance Benzmiller. Dallas Dick is putting the pressure on into that third turn. You go back two lengths and you find Troy Flad and Resolve Earthworks dueling it out with Lane McGilvery and the Baptiste Wagon Omega 2000. And that's how they round that turn and set them up for the Hub International home stretch drive. High River, it's your turn to come alive. Chance Benzmiller, Ellis Don Construction, building more speed as he heads into that finish line. He'll clear this party by a length and a half over Dallas Dick and Precision Contracting. Look at this race. Oh, my goodness. It's a close one, almost a dead heat with Troy Flad and Lane McGilvery in heat number one. Hey, if you liked it, they can still hear you.
1: We call that a sandwich barrel number three, but Chance Benzmiller taking advantage in the back stretch, unofficially getting there for first place.
13: Yeah, he did. He did had a great. Well, there he did, and he had a great run there. Now, there could be a late to barrels penalty happening there, but with Chance Benzmiller. But here's the thing, I shouldn't say that there is, but I will say that there is a possibility because there was quite a gap between him and Todd Baptiste's outfit. Now, that's the hardest one to judge because sometimes the guy that's going in on number four goes in exceptionally fast and leaves that open gap. So the judges are going to have to look at that. He was quite a ways behind coming in here, but then again, was that him being late to barrels or was that the guy on barrel number four being exceptionally fast? After the first guys are in there, the rest are easy to judge whether it's going to be late to barrel or relatively easy anyways, but that one is always... always a little bit questionable, but we will have to leave that up to the judges.
1: We try and set them up in reverse order, and that's because that is traditionally the order in which they return to the infield to line up. So four barrel is actually first to come back. Third barrel is second to come back. Second barrel is third to come back. And the last one in place, and we're always waiting before we announce, here's Les, barrel number one, whoever has been chosen to run off of that on each and every night.
13: Oh, no, that's exactly. And but again, when they are running in there, because, like, you know, a lot of times the guy that's on number four, I mean, he, regardless of how fast or how slow they come in, I mean, you're going to be waiting there the longest. And, you know, some guys' outfits, they just don't like to stand that long. So the guy on four, a lot of times, really doesn't want to get in there any faster than he has to. But when there is a gap, you know, like that, then that's why they started giving penalties, because it was causing a lot of false starts and guys to eject. So, but again, there's always a workaround, it seems like. But again, we'll let the judges make that call, definitely.
1: Great fan support for this, the Chuckwagon favorite of the summer. Actually used to be in the late spring. It was the last race before Pinoca for many, many years. It was called the North American Chuckwagon Championships. And I well remember one of my favorites along the way, George Norman, winning the North American title here in High River.
13: Oh, he won lots here. This is he won lots everywhere. Actually.
1: Yes, he did.
13: You know, but this was certainly one of the ones that he did extremely well. And one thing, Arnie. Okay, while we have some time, we're going to give it to you a little bit earlier, because every race night, Crush It Hard Iced Tea, made with provincial vodka, is giving fans the chance to have their say and pick the driver that they think is going to win the heat of the night race. So do you think that you can pick the Crush It Heat of the Night winner? You got to prove it. So here's what you have to do. You have to go to crush-it.com/WPCA, and you'll go there. They'll ask if you're 18, of course, and then you'll go in there, and they'll show you the, you'll get pick the day and which heat. And tonight it is heat number 5. So heat number 5 is the Crush It Heat of the Night, and that will feature DJ King, Jordy Fike, Cruz Benzmiller, and Mitch Sutherland. So I think you still have some time to get your vote in there and have a lot of fun. See, we'll see if you are actually crushing it, if you can pick. So it's a fun little thing to get on. We're glad to have Crush It Hard Iced Tea made with provincial vodka bringing that on here tonight, and we'll talk about that. So you think you can pick a winner? Well, go and prove it.
1: Crush It is the winner on a hot night like tonight there. That's my guess.
13: That's that is exactly right. And of course, as we mentioned, we were talking about the world standings. We'll talk about all of that during our Fortis Alberta wrap-up report, and we encourage you to stay tuned following heat number 9 for that wrap-up report. Of course, Fortis Alberta, they are not the ones that sell you the electricity, but they're certainly the ones that bring it right to your door. They are an electricity distributor, and Fortis Alberta will bring you your electricity safely. That's number one important. Secondly, reliably. That is very much important when you run out of juice sometime. And they do that to over 600,000 farms, businesses, homes in 240 communities throughout Alberta, because they are the line that that connects us all.
1: And, of course, each and every evening, we don't say goodnight until we've had the Lennox leaderboard.
13: Yes.
1: And you go back and look at everything that happened throughout the evening, jockeying for positions, who's missed, who's maybe coming back with a penalty, who's jumped ahead of the rest of the field, the excitement that's created each and every night. And it's all wrapped up at the end of the evening with the Lennox leaderboard and all the facts that really matter.
13: Yes, and that's you know, I've always said, you know, when we do this radio show, the most important thing, number one, is the running times. Fans don't get the running times, they don't want to hear anything else. The second thing is the call of the race, and the least most important thing is whatever you and I decide to do here in you know, on the radio. But the running times have got to come first.
1: We're the pumpkins. In other words, we're the fillers.
13: that's right. We just we kill the time in between.
1: A little bit of a delay here before they bring out the wagons to do their practice run for the second heat on this day number 2 from the Badger Daylight Broadcasting booth here in beautiful High River, Alberta.
13: Yeah, and we are going to
1: low 30s, and that is very, very warm.
13: Oh, no, it is. It is for sure, yes. And it looks like we've just got a little bit of a delay that's going to happen out on the track. I think we had an outrider of Dallas Dix that did not finish the race. So they're just dealing with that right now. So so we are going to be delayed here a couple of minutes, Arnie. But, you know, when you do talk about this this particular championship here, and, of course, you know, it's always been one of my favorites, you know, coming out to High River. We've been coming out here for a lot of years. And I remember back as kids, you know, we spent a lot of time out here between the Battle of the Giants and some of the others. But, you know, there's a long... You know, chuck wagon history, it dates back to 1946. We talked about that last night. But I'm still curious because, you know, there was a gap of about 15 years where they didn't have chuck wagon races here between, you know, after 1960 and just before 1975. And I'm trying to find out why, you know. But anyways... But, you know, it could be just one of those things.
1: And sometimes it's the organizing committee. You run short on volunteers and other things attract the attention of those that are capable of prepping the track and getting the stands cleaned up and doing the maintenance that's necessary, even grading the roads and the parking lot and having it all ready.
13: Yep.
1: If you're going to invite people in, and if it's not going to work to the safety of everybody that does come, then it turns out to be a no-no, and those are some of the years when probably they just didn't have the volunteerism they required to make it all come together.
13: Yeah, and you know, the other thing you got to remember too is back in the day in most of these small communities, like it was done a lot differently then. A lot of these small communities had their weekend rodeos. A lot of them conflicted you know, with the with each other, but you know, because travel was not as easy then. And a lot of times, you know, Pinoca Stampede was on at the same time. Now, it was just a two-day show, much like, you know, like High River was. At the time, it might have paid a little bit better at the time, and that's where they were going. The competition might have been a little bit higher, even though at the time, I mean, look, you had Hank Willard and Lloyd Nelson and the Gooches and a whole bunch from, you know, right from down in this area.
1: So Dr. Doyle Mullaney for another just up
13: they
1: at
13: could have put on a, they could have put on some extremely, you know, competitive wagon races, and it was right leading up to the, you know, to the Calgary Stampede. So, you know, it could have been something, you know, as simple as that. I mean, back in the day, too, there was a lot of drivers from around that Stettler Gadsby area, a lot of the competitors from up in that part of the world, Drumheller in there, so Pinoca was a little bit more of a logical choice. I don't know, but anyways, I'm glad that they did come back, and they've been here for a long, long time. But, you know, while we do have a couple of extra minutes here, Arnie, one thing that we should talk about is our UFA rookie racer. Now, if you have a young WPCA Chuckwagon fan, they could be a UFA rookie racer at one of the remaining 2026 WPCA Pro Tour events. Now, go to WPCA.com, look at the menu bar, and over on the far right, right below the GMC logo, and it'll say UFA rookie racer. Now, there's a form on there, and you can fill out your form, and your young fan will be entered to win an exclusive behind the barns or behind the scenes experience as a UFA rookie racer at one of those stops. Now, every stop, there's 10 lucky youngsters, ages 5 to 12, each accompanied by a parent or guardian, and they will be randomly chosen at every WPCA event throughout the 2026 season. Now, each UFA rookie racer is going to receive an exclusive UFA rookie racer t-shirt, two tickets to a Saturday WPCA performance, the 2026 WPCA Spectator's Guide and Yearbook, we can't forget that one, a Behind the Barns tour, and of course a photo opportunity and autograph session with the WPCA driver. So, you know, don't miss out on this unforgettable opportunity for your child to get closer to the action and experience the thrill of the WPCA. Now, they want you to get your entries in at least a week in advance, so we're going to be hitting Saturday tomorrow. So if you're going to be in Strathmore, get your entry in right now because you could enter to win Strathmore. That'll be happening on August the 1st. If you're going to be up in Dawson Creek when we're up there for the Battle of the North, that's going to happen August 8th. And then our final stop of the year at the WPCA World Finals at the Battle of the Rockies in Rocky Mountain House, August 15th. But it really is a special, one-of-a-kind experience for these young guys. And they, you know, well, I shouldn't say just guys, you know, young people. And there's just something for everyone. It's a great experience if they've never been able to do that. So here's a chance for them to get in on that kind of action.
1: Talking about favorite people, and you just mentioned where the season is going to wrap up. That's Rocky Mountain House. And that brings to mind one of our great, great supporters, Rod Tomlin, who listens in every night. So, Rod, I hope you're enjoying some water skiing these days because we're coming your way for Chuckwagon Racing in a few weeks.
13: Oh, yeah. No, and well, he'll be busy. He's probably starting already. This might be his last weekend off if he ever takes one off. I don't know that he ever has, but... No, he's been a fantastic for Chuckwagon Racing. I mean, he's touched so many. I mean, the World Finals in Rocky Mountain House, that whole show wouldn't exist without him. You look at what they've done with a number of drivers, most recently now Chad Fike running that the Tomco TARP, you know, before, you know, through their support behind drivers like Ray Crotto and Cody Bakura, Chad Harden, Rick Fraser. It's, you know, he's done very well. He's been a part of a lot of WPCA things. So Rod's thumbprint has touched a lot of things in professional Chuckwagon Racing, and we certainly appreciate everything that Rod's done over the years.
1: Another one that comes to mind, his name is Larry Shaw. Had Shaw GMC on the lock foot, as yep. Joe Carver used to say all the time. And Rod, of course, our Larry has been a longtime sponsor of the Glass family, and Birchcliff Energy is representing yep. the Glass family these days, and still that tarp. So thank you to Larry Shaw, wherever you are tonight. Howdy yep. from High River.
13: Yes, Larry, I saw Mr. and Mrs. Shaw at Tom Glass's service here the other day, as well Jeff Tonkin, one of his partners at Birchcliff, who's throwing a lot of their support behind Jason there, and Jeff actually spoke because they sponsored Tom and Jason with Stampeder Exploration prior to Birchcliff, but another super duper supporter of Chuck Wagon Racing, and we certainly couldn't do it without them.
1: And another, while we're just throwing names out there, I'd be remiss if I didn't mention Kurt Benzmiller and his longtime sponsor, Versatile Energy Services. Yep. And they have been partnered, I think, a decade or more.
13: Oh, yeah. Well, Kent Storman, I mean, and he's from Stettler. So he grew up in Chuckwagon country, and grew up as a big fan. And, again, there's another, you know, we've got so many, many good supporters. And, you know, him, like the other guys as well, putting a lot of power behind the you know, one of his drivers, in this case, Kurt Benzmiller, but also, you know, anything that the WPCA was doing, you know, from behind the scenes, you know, if there was a charity auction, he'd always raise his hand and make sure that he bought something, and that was always, you know, very, very special. You know, you need people like that, and they don't have to do it, but they do, and they do it because they truly love it, and I love those guys because of what they do. You know, very passionate Chuckwagon fans, and you know, if it wasn't for the fans, then none of us would be here.
1: I have some fond memories of going to Stettler. In the mid-70s, we actually had a tour stop in Stettler. It's a little smaller, a little shorter track out there. I think it's about a half mile, actually, similar to what they have in Medicine Hat now. But at one time, the wagons used to run there. Also, they used to run in Red Deer. And I think the only complaint is a beautiful track, but just the soil was so thick there that it made it a drag for the horses to haul those wagons all the way around. But maybe someday Red Deer, as it continues to grow, will take note of what it needs to get up to speed. And, hey, there's a great community that could also be on the tour at some point in
13: yeah,
1: time.
13: Yeah, we had some good years there, but, you know, we kind of traded Red Deer for Rocky Mountain House, and that's worked out extremely well. We were just talking about that. But, yeah, no, the Red Deer track was just it needed some fixing. There was a couple of spots, particularly on the turns, that when the rain came, it just didn't have the good drainage, and it didn't make for a very safe situation. And even though you'd come out, if you had a downpour the day before, you'd come out, the track would look dry, but underneath the surface, it wasn't very good over there, like between the third and fourth turns. So those were, and then what they did is they built, you know, it's a very equestrian place there.
1: Yes.
13: And they have this, so they had an outdoor arena, and they put a, They put a canopy over it, and of course, it drained right onto the racetrack where the thing. So it was almost so. If it wasn't, the rain wasn't as bad. Now, when it's dry, you know, when it's running off the side of the canopy right into the bad spot, and it was just one of those things. I mean, they weren't sure if that, you know, if the racetrack, if they were going to keep it. There was talk, remember when we were there, about potentially having hotels or casinos, you know, on that parcel of land. Now, that never did transpire, but that was certainly talked about, you know, by Red Deer City Council. And while they were talking about it, they certainly weren't going to put, you know, the money into the, you know, to make the necessary repairs on the chuck wagons. But it's one of those things. We, you know, we were sorry to leave Red Deer, but we're very happy that we've gone to Rocky Mountain House. We just talked about one of the guys that made that happen, and that was Rod Tomlin.
1: Long on the memory, though, before they were at where the Red Deer track is now, Ernie Coombs ran the Red Deer exhibition, and it was downtown, very close to where the bend in the Red Deer River is. And, of course, we had a half-mile track there, and they ran both ponies and some big wagons at the downtown Red Deer exhibition in Stampede Grounds.
13: Yeah, and I still believe, like, the track there in Red Deer, I think it's still, they still have a big pony at Westerner Park there. They still have, you know, the pony chuck wagon races. Right about the time that we were at the Calgary Stampede. So generally they would get a little bit, uh, uh, a little a little bit better weather than what we got, because when we had it in August, it was a little bit more unstable at that time. But they were held there in mid-July, and you know, have always drawn extremely, extremely well there. But you know, Arnie, while we have a couple of seconds, I think we're going to get to racing here. If you're tired of listening to us ramble here right now, but
1: we just had the one heat. That's all. You haven't missed much.
13: No, we haven't missed. We haven't missed much here. But Kirk's Trail Tire, the Wheels on Fire fast time of the night. Now, Kirk's Trail Tire, they are celebrating 90 years in business, and they are proud to partner with the WPCA as the preferred tire supplier for the Chuckwagon racing community, supporting drivers, outriders, crews, and fans all summer long. Of course, we are coming to you right from the Badger Daylighting broadcast booth. And if you're wondering what Badger Daylighting is, well, they are one of the largest providers of non-destructive excavating and related services in North America. For over 30 years, they have been innovating cutting-edge technology like the Badger Hydrovac and serving a diverse customer base across a broad range of infrastructure industry segments, including energy, industrial, telecommunications, transportations, construction, and a lot more. And we're certainly very happy to have Badger Daylighting. Thank you to Graham Anderson and Mark Lyle and their whole crew there for coming aboard and supporting us as our official broadcast booth sponsor.
1: Your prediction about racing is coming true. You said it in just a few moments, and the Outriders must have heard you, Billy, because they're out there practicing and doing the initial getting ready for heat number two on this day number two in High River. And maybe we can tell them who all's going to be involved along with those Outriders. It'll be Wade Salmon of Weeka, Saskatchewan. He drives for De Havilland Aircraft Canada and the Serpa Aircraft outfit. Wade Salmon at barrel number one.
13: And off of barrel number two, this is Chance Flad, and he is driving for the Polar Express, which is out at Aspen Crossing.
1: And right beside him, Ryan Baptiste, Red Pheasant Cree Nation over there in Saskatchewan is his hometown. His sponsor this week, Sunchild Law, for Ryan Baptiste, barrel number three.
13: And off of barrel number four, and he had a great run here last night. Let's see if he's got another one in him here, and that is Cody Ridsdale for All Out Oilfield Services. Okay, our outriders here, Wade Salmon's got Rory Jarvis and Ethan Mottawillo. Chance Flat as Trey McGilvery and Hayden Mottawillo. Ryan Baptiste as Tyler DeSuter and KLHNS. And Cody Ridsdale has Nolan Cameron and Wyatt Dick.
1: Outstanding crowd, as we kind of suspected last night when it was warm, and it was probably 70 or 75% full. I think they're somewhere in the high 90s tonight because there's standing room along the fences. The bleachers on both ends of the canopy part of the grandstand full right to the top. Maybe a few of the paid seats inside under the canopy, but beyond that, very close to a sellout crowd for night number two.
13: Oh, no, it is, and it's a nice warm day. Everybody's got a cold drink and enjoying some of the best chuck wagon racing around. Well, they're pulling into the barrels, Arnie, and looks like we're going to have a heat here pretty much right away.
1: Cody Ridsdale at four, Ryan Baptiste at three, Chance Flat at two, Wade Salmon the last one at barrel one, and here's Les McIntyre with the call.
14: There's the horn, and the charge is underway, and a great start for Wade Salmon and the De Havilland Sherpa, but there goes Chance Flat and the Polar Express, and to the outside goes a flying Cody Ridsdale, speedy gun.

0: a law wagon, and that's how they set him up for the home stretch drive. And the louder you cheer, the quicker we'll get here. Southbound to the wire, two of them going at it with Wade Salmon into the Haviland Aircraft Sherpa. We're going to have touchdown, runway one. Wade hangs on a horse length ahead of the Polar Express and Chance Flad. Ryan Baptista neck ahead of Cody Ridsdale, and all out oil field in a well-driven heat number two.
1: Great stretch run for Wade Salmon out of Weeka, Saskatchewan, to get there first in heat number two. All right, let's go back and see if we've had some running times from that opening heat.
0: Like this, here's your Wrangler wrap-up of heat number one. Chance Bensmiller, Ellis Don Construction. A quick run again tonight at 1:14.47 to win the heat. 1 minute, 14 seconds, and 47 one-hundredths for Chance Bensmiller. And a great run from that guy last night. He was a bit slower by about 21 hundredths of a second from his run last night. Troy Flad, Resolve Earthworks and Environmental, second in the heat at 1:16.35. Todd Baptiste, Omega 2000 Cribbing, did the tour in 1:16.36 to be third. All those guys were penalty free. Dallas Dick, Precision Contractors, he is not having a good summer. He just can't get together a good run. A good run, but a 1:15.53 featured 2 seconds in penalties for that outrider not finishing the race back there in that second corner. So he's 1:17.53, takes him out of the top end of the leaderboard with your Wrangler wrap-up of heat number two. Wrangler.
1: So not a penalty-free opening heat on tonight.
2: No.
1: And a good start, though, for Chance Bensmiller, who also had a great start the opening night and wound up second overall of the 36 outfits here on Thursday evening.
2: Yes, and Chance, you know, he seems to always come alive the second half of the season, or more often than he doesn't. He did that last year, got a big had a great run at Strathmore, and then went in and swept the Battle of the North in Dawson Creek for the second time. And, you know, and that jumped him way, way up in the standings. And that run last night really, you know, kept him in contention within the world standings. So, and he's done it again tonight. So, you know, watch out for Chance Bensmiller because, you know, he's showing that he is for real. But taking a look at this last heat there, good start and turn for Wade Salmon. It looked like Chance Flad might have, you know, overtaken him there a little bit, but he didn't. And but Cody Ridsdale, I mean, he flew off of barrel number four. And he was actually leading the race there until the first turn, but he got hung out there three wide because Wade Salmon and Chance Flad were just that little bit faster. And by the time they hit the backstretch, it looks like it was going to be Wade Salmon's race. But coming down the home stretch, Chance Flad, he put a little pressure on Wade, but still ended up about a horse length behind. So a good run for Wade Salmon. Wade has not had a fantastic year this year. He needs a little bit of luck and needs a few good things to happen. I hope he gets rewarded with a good time because it was a good run there for him tonight.
1: Well, we'll find out about the times from heat number two, and of course in just a few moments, so we'll be seeing the outriders as we move on with day number two. It'll be heat number three right around the corner, and of course it's all being brought to you by the Century Downs Racetrack and Casino located in Balzac, Alberta.
2: Yeah, great, another great supporter of ours here, and if you get a chance, if you want to go watch a little horse racing and play a few slots, then that's definitely the place to go with Century Downs Racetrack and Casino. And again, another, you talk about great supporters. They've been supporters of the tour. They've been big supporters of our radio show here. And, of course, you're going to see their tarp on Dustin Gorsett's wagon here in a few heats. And even before Dustin, they sponsored Logan Gorsett when he won the Calgary Stampede back in 2019. So they've made their presence known all too well, which is great to see. But yeah, another great run there for Chance Bensmiller. I'm just looking at the times. We'll see what comes in for heat number two. But outriders are out there for heat number three. We should be seeing a couple of wagons coming in to take their practice turns right away.
1: He was 18 one-hundredths of a second slower tonight than he was the opening night. That's how close.
2: Yeah.
1: And you can't even tell that on a stopwatch. You have to have one that's numerical to know. So that's how even Steven he is on this 5/8 of a mile course here in High River. Well, I see outriders that are making their practice runs around the barrels to find out what the footing is like. And that'll include Doug Irvine of Bonnyvale, Alberta, and Ensteel Industries to run off barrel one.
2: And off of barrel number two, it's going to be Vern Nolan. He's driving for Gold Horse Casino.
1: And tucked in there at the number three barrel tonight.

0: Tonight on Day 2, Tough Drager from Grand Prairie and Hearts and Hoof Prints. The Les David Foundation is sponsor at barrel number 3.
1: And finally, off of barrel number 4, this is going to be Ross Knight, and he's driving for John Barlow, the MP for the Foothills Conservative Association. All right, let's check out our outriders here in heat number 3. And Doug Irvine has Rory Jarvis and Britt Irvine. Vern Nolan has Brendan Nolan and Hayden Mottawillo. Tough Drager has Tyson Watson and Weston Sutherland. And Ross Knight has Trey McGilvery and Ethan Mottawillo.
0: Wanted to mention another of the great sponsors who's come to make these broadcasts possible, and the fast time of the night, each and every night, brought to you by Kirk's Trail Tire. Right now, if it was all said and done, that would belong to Chance Benzmiller. It's the only heat we've got. Time's in at 1:14:47. He's at the top.
1: Yeah, no, and deservingly so. I mean, and he's another rock solid run, as you mentioned here tonight, Arnie. So, he could find himself on top of the leaderboard. Now, mind you, Jason Glass has got something to say about that.
0: And
1: for
0: he goes
1: sure. To the one tonight, but anyways, Chance, that run should solidly keep him inside the top 4.
0: Well, Kirk's Trail Tire Fast Time opening night did go to Jason Glass. He did it in a 1:14 and 19/100. Well, here they come, and in reverse order. So Ross Knight, the first one to pull up at barrel number 4. Right beside him, it'll be Tough Drager from Grand Prairie at 3. Vern Nolan back again on the WPCA circuit at barrel number 2. And Doug Irvine, the last one to pull into position, also from the North Country of Bonneville. Doug pulls in at barrel number 1.
2: There's the horn, and we're off. A great start for Tough Drager. Hearts and Hoof Prints around that number 3 Lennox barrel, and he scoots out there. Oh, John Barlow, MP, Ross Knight gets it sorted out now, but Tough Drager's on a mission. He's got some company at his left elbow as Doug Irvine and Insteel Corporation lead that rail, or hang on to that rail, trying to gain the lead over Tough Drager, but that is not going to happen tonight. Tough Drager, Hearts and Hoof Prints, rolling down that backstretch into that Bungie field to feed backstretch. He's got company coming, and that's Ross Knight, who's got a barrel down on 4 and some start issues. But boy, has he got all the speed you need. But can he take the lead? We're about to find out. Watch Doug Irvine, Insteel Industries. He's on the rail, but he's got company coming, and that's Vern Nolan. Vern had a speedy run last night, one of those come from behind games that he's playing right now. But that young feather carrier, Tough Drager, Hearts and Hoof Prints, he's tough to catch, and he rounds that fourth and final turn on a burn, and he is southbound to the wire. Oh, it's the Hub International home stretch drive. High River, it's your turn to come alive. He got company coming, but he opens him up at the end of this game, and Tough Drager will win this heat at the wire, a length and a quarter ahead of Ross Knight. Look at this race. Just sneaking in is Vern Nolan, inches ahead of Doug Irvine, and that's a wrap in heat number 3.
0: Oh, that might be the place to be, barrel number 3 tonight. Tough Drager looks like he's done the same thing as Chance Benzmiller, won heat number 3 tonight.
2: Number 2 in our Wrangler running times for heat number 2, and it's a penalty-free heat 2. Wade Salmond and the de Havilland Aircraft Sherpa at 1:14:45. Track is in pretty nice shape tonight. 1:14:45 to win the heat for Wade Salmond. Chance Flad and the Polar Express from Aspen Crossing, 1:14:77 to be second. And then Ryan Baptiste and Sunchild Law, 1:16:16 to be third. And Cody Ridgedale, All Out Oil Field Services at 1:16:28, and that's your Wrangler wrap-up in heat number 2. So the fastest
0: time
2: of the
0: one
2: day.
0: And 2, very close, and then yeah. Ryan Baptiste and Cody Ridsdale almost neck-to-neck as they got to the finish line in third and fourth place.
1: Yeah, and what a great good run there for Wade Salmond. I'm glad that he got, as we talked about, got rewarded with a good time. But looking at this last race, I'll tell you, Tough Drager, you got to give him a lot of credit there. You look at the run that Doug Irvine had last night off of barrel number 4. It was one of the most impressive runs that we saw last night. Only 2 guys got her done off the 4. Doug Irvine in 3, Jason Glass in number 8. And tonight, you know, I thought Doug would be a little bit more there, but Tough, and he, you know, he did have a pretty good start and turn there, but Tough Drager just blew out of there, and you know, he kind of looked like his grandpa there by the time he was looking back, and by the time he got to the first turn, he was able to overtake Doug Irvine and grabbed that rail position, and he just ran away with it. So, of course, Tough, you know, he made his debut at the Calgary Stampede as one of the demo drivers, and what a great run for him. Again, here's a guy that needs a few more good runs to, you know, inch his way up in the standings. He's looking to try, now that he's done the demo, he's looking for an invitation to the main competition, and more runs like that should get it for him.
0: Well, and you talk so much about where the guys get their training, and the heartbeat of Chuck Wagon Racing has to go back to the Ralph Vagans and so on. Kelly Sutherland in that Grand Prairie area. Not surprised that Tough Dragger is following in the footsteps of many of the greats. Well, the action continues from the Badger Daylight Broadcasting booth. We'll have more right here on WPCA Radio.
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9: Welcome to Behind the Barns, presented by Lamley's Western, where we are here with last night's second fastest time of the night, Chance Bensmiller. Chance, let's first talk about the race and just how things worked out for you last night.
10: Yeah, I mean, it was unfortunate for Dallas. He had a little bit of tough luck in the barrels. So, I mean, it gave me an opportunity to come off the tube and take the rail. The outfit, it was kind of a throw-together outfit, and I've been struggling all year with my 1-2. So hopefully that outfit can stay sound, and we'll go back at him tonight.
9: You kind of just mentioned a number of, it was your 15th combination for that barrel. How does that work in your mind when you try to put these combinations together to figure out who's going to work where?
10: Yeah, I mean, both the leaders that were on my good 1-2 at the start of the season, one's got a throat issue and another one has a rear condition where he sweats too much, so he basically needs to be hooked to electrolytes all the time. The left wheeler moved to left lead and the right wheeler he bowed, so I mean, I've been trying different horses all season and I've had a couple of decent runs from my 1-2, but last night just seemed to kind of work, and hopefully we can continue.
9: I know one of my favorite horses in your barn is Memory, but she's been moved back to the outriding pen. So when it comes to, you know, how you're moving horses and where you move them, what are the factors that you really deal with?
10: I mean, everybody's kind of different on how they do it, but I mean, we always generally just have our 1-2 and our 3-4 barrel outfit. You know, some horses stand longer than others, so they need to be able to go on the 3-4, and others, you know, they got a hairpin trigger, so they're on the 1-2. But I mean, for me, it's kind of just filling positions, and I got a lot of horses in the barn that could probably go together. They just don't get along, so it makes it a little bit tougher. But I mean, getting these horses in, it's a lot of luck and a lot of experience, and I'm still getting more experience every day. So last night worked out well, and we'll keep plugging away.
9: this time last year, me and you were talking about, you know, this is kind of the time that things do start to click for you, it seems, because you've had that first half of the season to figure it out. What is so special about High River, do you think?
10: I don't know. You know, a guy comes out of Calgary and you hope you have everything figured out, and I didn't have the show there I wanted to. But for some reason at High River, it's kind of where all my horses seem to line out, and they seem to be working better together. And usually, I mean, by Grand Prairie, I had three of my own new ones in, two of Kurt's and one of Cruz's. So, I mean, having that many new horses in races already at five days in, it definitely helps. But for some reason, even with them new horses, it takes a little bit longer for them to line out. And it always seems that after Calgary is when I get them figured out.
9: You know, you seem to have a little bit of a push behind you yesterday, and I think maybe it's the handprints you added from Quinn, Ace, and Swayze. What was the significance of being able to do that, you know, having their handprint on your wagon?
10: Yeah, I mean, not having my kids with me every day, you know, it's not a great feeling, but I get to talk to them every night on FaceTime, and they were here last week, and they'll be in Strathmore, so it was just something I kind of come up with. Built a new seat here this spring, and I wanted a way for the kids to be with me all the time, and there was no better way than putting their handprints on my wagon seat.
9: Well, thanks so much for doing this, and good luck tonight.
10: Thank you.
9: Stick around. You don't want to miss anything on WPCA Radio. This is Behind the Barns, presented by Lamley's Western Wear.
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0: Fabulous Friday night in beautiful High River, Alberta. We're actually just outside the town site at the Rodeo and Chuckwagon and Rodeo Grounds, and we've got times in from two heats. We've completed the first three, so 33 1/3% through night number two, Billy.
1: Yes, and in a while we have some times in, and we haven't even, we talked about it, but we haven't really done it yet, is let's check out the scoreboard. Of course, that means we're going to look at the Lennox leaderboard, because Lennox is a leader in energy-efficient climate control solutions. Air is life. Let's make it perfect. Okay. Well, I know he's going to be happy to hear this, but right now our Kirk's Trail Tire Wheels on Fire Award winner would go to Wade Salmond with that 1:14.45, and that's just 0.02 seconds ahead of last night's second-place finish, Chance Bensmiller with a 1:14.47. Chance Flatt is in there for third with a 1:14.77. Ryan Baptiste fourth with a 1:16.16. And Cody Ridsdale, even after making the trip, still good for fifth right now with a 1:16.28. And there's two people that are hoping that Chance Bensmiller has a second-place run again here tonight. One is Chance Bensmiller, and the other is Wade Salmond, because that means nobody's going to bump them out of where they are right now. So, but those are some fantastic times that those guys have posted. Now we'll just have to wait and see. Is this racetrack going to speed up a little bit? We've got some awfully fast wagons that are coming down the horn here.
0: Well, just to bring you up to date, they are still re-grooming the infield, and they'll chalk the barrel positions in just a moment, and then, of course, the attendants will get them back in their proper place. Two for each of the outfits, so a total of eight barrels out there in the infield, and they have yet to do that. As a matter of fact, just a little of the harrowing being completed in front of almost a sellout crowd on a fabulous Friday night here in High River.
1: I think we can probably call this a sellout crowd. I think a few people have ducked. It's hot, you know, in some of those places, so I think they've ducked under the grandstand there a little bit to get into the shade, but it is standing room only. Out there looking fantastic out there, Ernie.
0: Well, speaking of standing up, stretching, and going for a walk, if you happen to be on the west side of the grandstand for any amount of time, include in your tour past our merchandise trailer. Ken Melvin and Ernie and the gang have all kinds of unique gifts, items, souvenirs that you might like. So don't miss an opportunity to see what they've got new for this year at the merchandise trailer. It's just located on the west side of the grandstand. If you're not here tonight, but you're coming over the weekend, include that tour as part of your journey to High River.
1: Oh, and they've got the new Kelly Sutherland book available there. It came a little bit late this year, but it's going to be quite a read. And you never know, you might run into Kelly Sutherland here at the Battle of the Foothills. He'll definitely be in Dawson Creek. We know that for sure. But we did see Kelly here the other day, and you never know, he still might be kicking around here in Southern Alberta. But there's that. Of course, they've got some great apparel and stuff like that, and a bunch of other really neat things. So go check it out. If you can't make it out to the races, go to kmcsales.net, and you can also order all of that online.
0: One of the classiest guys in the business ever. He's more than happy to sign the book for you. And if you've got your phone or you got a camera handy, he'll even stand and give you a big hug while you get a picture. So, yep. Kelly, wherever you are, the eight-time champ of the world, so glad that they finally documented all that you've done in impressing the chuck wagon world over the many, many decades and years that you were the king.
1: Oh, and still is. You know, and you know, it's funny, I was thinking about this, you know, obviously in light of, you know, Tom Glass. And, you know, I think we can all agree, like, you know, Tom was definitely the face of, you know, chuck wagon racing. Kelly was definitely the king. And, you know, when we were talking about some of those great sponsors earlier, and, you know, when you look back and think of what Kelly Sutherland has done for the sport, and, you know, he made guys like Tom Glass great. He really did. And Tom admitted that himself. I'll never forget when he was... And we were doing the special tribute, special member tribute
0: yes.
1: For Tom. And that's probably 10 or 15 years ago now. I can't remember. But you know, when you take a look at it at that time in chuck wagon racing, and, you know, really Gary Dorchester was the guy of the young guys at that time that started. I mean, he was 23 years old. He wins the Calgary Stampede. He wins the World. He wins a bunch of others there. And then right on the heels of Gary Dorchester came Kelly Sutherland. And then again, and Kelly here, Kelly was at 17 years old, and he starts winning everything. And like Tom Glass said, he said, we, you know, looking at these guys, it made us, you know, winning everything. He said it made the rest of us smarten up and get serious about it. And that's what he did. And then, of course, you know, Tom went on to do some incredible things. But guys like Gary Dorchester, Dallas Dorchester, you know, Gary, I mean, Dallas won sooner. But Gary, of course, you know, he hit all the big stuff early on, you know, in his career as a young guy to show that young guys could actually do that. And win. Of course, one thing Kelly Sutherland, he was never afraid of winning. And
0: you know, no, nobody, that's for sure.
1: You know that's one thing that he never was. But he, you know, he pushed guys and made them great, which is what made the sports great. And I don't think, you know, I don't know if he'll ever get the credit for it. But he might. But certainly, when you think back on it and what he was able to do over his career, I mean, he was the king. But he made other guys, you know, take a run at him. Here I am, guys, take a run at me. And he did.
0: and another of the greats that we lost earlier this summer and we said goodbye to, and our thoughts and prayers to the Glass family and losing Tom. Yep. And a bit of a surprise when I heard, I knew he had gone into the hospital, but I didn't realize that he had slipped away on us at that time. So thoughts and prayers to all of the fans, the family, to Jason and Bree and their kids and everyone so close to it. We know it's still tough to be out there, but you're doing what Tom would want you to do.
1: Oh, yeah. And, you know, and the other thing, too, you know, with Tom, you know, we talk about the generational things. We talk about, you know, like we've got 2 5-generation chuck wagon men out here now. Cruz Bensmiller, he was the first fifth-generation driver. And, of course, Bodie Glass, the first fifth-generation outrider. And, you know, these guys, you know, with Tom Glass, and, you know, there's when you have a famous father, okay, that like in the case of you've got Jason Glass and you know, how great Tom was, and, you know, but Jason's was able to carve out a reputation, you know, for himself. But we mentioned the Dorchesters. I mean, there was 3 of them. There was Denny, there was Gary, there was Dallas, and their dad Tom, one of the greatest or whatever. Gary actually won the Stampede before Tom did, which, you know, you wouldn't have thought that would have happened. But Ronnie Glass, Tom's dad, was, you know, I don't think Ronnie gets the credit that he does for the amount of guys that he started and the amount of stuff that he won. So, you know, Tom was, you know, he actually, when he came into it, was in a big shadow that he had to carve out his own his own legacy, which he definitely did, and did it with spades.
0: All right, heat number 4, and I see the wagons out there doing what we call their practice turns, and that includes Evan McGee from Saskatoon and Farm Boy Landscaping and Maintenance. They're practicing up barrel number 1.
1: And the guy you talked to earlier here today and former Calgary Stampede champion Troy Dorchester for Pure Chem Services.
0: And running right beside him, off the number 3 barrel, Dean Traeger, another of the greats from Grand Prairie, Alberta, in memory of Les and Linda David. Dean Draeger at barrel number 3.
1: And we talk about the generational impact, and here's another one of those, Dayton Sutherland for Truman Holmes. He's off of barrel number 4. And our outriders here, Evan McGee's got Hayden Matawillo and Caden Molly. Troy Dorchester has Rory Jarvis and Ethan Matawillo. Dean Draeger has Trey McGilvery and Weston Sutherland. And Dayton Sutherland has Nolan Cameron and Rory Armstrong.
0: Outriders have already done their practice turns around the barrels. They have dismounted and are currently just walking or trotting their horses a little bit to keep them exercised and ready to go once the wagons pull back in. And they're just making their return appearance in front of a jam-packed grandstand, including the bleachers and many standing along the wall to watch firsthand what happens here in heat number 4, featuring Evan McGee at barrel 1, Troy Dorchester at 2, Dean Draeger at 3, and Dayton Sutherland at barrel number 4.
2: There's a horn, and we're off in heat number 4 as outriders get their job done. And there goes Dayton Sutherland, Truman Holmes from the outside. A little bit of a jackknife. Barrel gets knocked down, and that's not what he wanted. But it's Evan McGee and Farm Boy Landscaping that scoops the rail. And he's dueling it out with Troy Dorchester and Pure Chem Services. They round between the two turns into the outside. Dayton Sutherland, Truman Holmes with a shaky start. And they're all being tracked by Dean Draeger, the Les and Linda David Memorial Wagon. And that's how they roll. They're headed into that bungee, field to feed, backstretch run, and you can see now Evan McGee, the guy that set the track record in Medicine Hat a month ago, he's leading the pack into that third turn, easing ahead a length and a quarter of Troy Dorchester and Pure Chem Services, that is, as the horses of Troy look for some more. And on the outside, Dayton Sutherland holding to the rail, a fourth runner, Uncle Dean Draeger, that is, in the David wagon. Outriders are looking good. One will catch. He'd be all right, because here we come for the home stretch drive. And High River, it's your turn to come alive. Southbound to the wire, Evan McGee is best of company at the infield by a wagon length and a half over Troy Dorchester and Pure Chem as we roll in with Dean Draeger just ahead of his nephew Dayton Sutherland. And Truman Holmes rolls in to be fourth in heat number 4.
0: Oh, what a race for Evan McGee. Just continued in that straightaway to open up more running room between him and the rest of the field. All right, let's go back and running times in heat number 3.
2: Number 3, it goes like this. Tough Dragger, Hearts and Hoofprints, Celeste David Foundation. Penalty free to win the heat at 116-28. Doug Irvine and N Steel Industries at 117-55 to be second. Vernon Nolan and the Gold Horse Casino rolled the dice to be 117-56. He's also penalty free. Ross Knight, not so lucky. John Barlow MP and the Foothills Conservative Association wagon had a running time of 117.31, but he picked up 5 seconds for a wagon knocking over a barrel, and that will bring him all the way up to 122.31 for Ross Knight and John Barlow MP. We're going to have John Barlow with us here tomorrow night for a special occasion. And right now, as I look at the Kirk's...
0: So time's just a little bit slower now that we've officially had them between heats one and two. And then heat number three, about a second or a second and a quarter slower, Billy.
1: A little bit off the pace there. Well, taking a look at this last race, and, I got a feel for Dayton Sutherland there. You talk about, a race not working out for you. It didn't matter what he did. Things were not going to work out for him there. Tipped his bottom barrel there. He looked like he was making a good turn and going to get out there. And then he got hung out, way wide there and just... couldn't get to the rail, so he kind of got stuck out there. But, I think he knew he was done there, so he kind of was, he just got a hold of him coming down the home stretch there, so knowing that he wasn't going to factor into the race. But a great run there for Evan McGee. We've seen Evan, of course, we'd go back there a year ago, and he did qualify for the championship final here, the first time that he ever did. He won some day monies here on the last half of the season as one of the more competitive wagons. Troy Dorchester, he was fourth there last night. He got hung out there a little bit, but was able to find the rail early enough going down the backstretch. So he was able to salvage his race, even though he didn't end up in a great spot either there. Hopefully for Troy, his time will be strong enough. He's hoping that Evan McGee wins the day money now, because then he'll have a good time to hopefully keep himself into that that top four there. Dean Dreger, same thing. He just kind of got hung in a bad spot. When he got in the rail, Troy Dorchester was able to beat him to it. So by the time they were making the turns on the final two corners, he was forced to go around Troy, and he wasn't going to outrun him from there. So maybe not the most exciting race that we've seen, but a great run there for Evan McGee. A smart drive for Troy Dorchester, and a little bit of bad luck for Dean Dreger and Dayton Sutherland on that one.
0: Well, you talked about Evan McGee, and when I first met him, as a matter of fact, at the Century Downs Casino one evening when we were having a chuck wagon tarp sale, I understood then that Crush It Hard Ice Tea promo was going to be his sponsor and has been associated with him ever since. And by the way, Evan McGee, of course, in heat number four, but the Crush It Hard Ice Heat of the Night is right around the corner, heat number five tonight.
1: Yes, it is. Definitely coming up. DJ King, Jordy Fight, Cruz Benz, Miller, Mitch Sutherland. If you go in there, crush-it.com/WPCA, you might be able to sneak your vote in there and see who is going to win it, because this is our Crush It Heat of the Night. Arnie, we just got interrupted here because we were talking about the Kelly Sutherland book. I got a nice note from the author, Glenn Mickelson, and he is actually going to be also in Dawson Creek. So if you that might be worth it, making the trip to Dawson Creek. It's a great place to be at that time of year. Kelly Sutherland's going to be there to sign the book. Glenn Mickelson will be there to sign the book. And it's definitely a book you want to have in your collection.
0: And it's the second book, and I believe they're both available, both of the books that Glenn has written, available at our merchandise trailer at all of the stops, including right here in High River this week.
1: Yep, and I think that one's going to be a big seller here as well. Well, anyways, Arnie, this is our Crush It Heat of the Night. And who do we have here?
0: Let's start with a former NHLer who's changed sticks to reins. DJ King of Meadow Lake, Saskatchewan, will stick handle his way with high octane welding around barrel number one.
1: And barrel number two, and he had a great run here last night. This is Jordy Fike for Shawnee Excavating and Trucking Limited.
0: And right beside him, we called it the Sandwich Barrel. Cruz Benz Miller is the reinsman from Dewberry, Alberta, and the Mavericks Chuck Wagon Team, his sponsor at barrel number three.
1: And finally, off of barrel number four, he's a former champion here in High River, and this is Mitch Sutherland, and it is for Canyon Rigging is who's tarp he's driving for here. All right, our outriders, DJ King's got Brendan Nolan and KLA Jeunesse. Jordy Fike's got Nolan Cameron and Rory Armstrong. Cruz Benzmiller will have Trey McGilvery and Wyatt Dick. And Mitch Sutherland is Ethan Matawillo and Weston Sutherland. So those are going to be our outriders here in heat number six. And as we said, we dare you. If you think that you can pick the time, you got to prove it. Because every night, Crush It is giving fans a chance to have their say and pick the driver that will win the heat of the night race. This is the Crush It heat of the night winner. You got about 10 seconds to prove it if you want to get in on it. They're forming, they're moving up to the barrels, and we're going to have a heat here, Arnie.
0: Mitch Sutherland at 4, Cruz Benzmiller at 3, Jordy Fike at 2, and DJ King at 1.
2: There's the horn, and we're off. A quick start right across the board as we watch Jordy Fike and Shawnee Excavating get out there between DJ King and Cruz Benzmiller. We are southbound in a hot race of the night with barrels up and outriders gobbling the dust. Hold the screen door open, Grandma. We going to town. And around the turn he goes, DJ King, high-octane welding. He's gassing it out of that second turn with Jordy Fike, Shawnee Excavating in hot pursuit. The big NHL center and the WHL left winger, are going at it down that bungee field to feed backstretch. But look who's coming. Here comes Cruz Benzmiller, the young gun, the Calgary Stampede Rookie Award winner. He's closing ground with every stride as they glide into that third turn. He's hunting down the stove rack of DJ King in high-octane welding. He's about to put the pressure on big Jordy Fike and Shawnee Excavating. Back of the pack is Mitch Sutherland, Canyon Ringin. And here they come around the turn for the finish line. Southbound, and the louder you cheer, the quicker we'll get here. Smoking him tonight. DJ King's got company coming. Cruz Benzmiller opens him up, but he's going to run out of racetrack. DJ King, half a length ahead of Cruz Benzmiller. Look at this race. Oh, it was a close one. Shawnee's Jordy Fike about a nose ahead of Mitch Sutherland at the wire, and heat number 5 is in the books. Hey, if you liked it, they can still hear you.
0: There you go, DJ King out of Meadow Lake, Saskatchewan. Barrel 1 looked like he had a breakaway as he headed to the home stretch. All right, let's go back for running times in heat number 4.
2: He's in the Cheyenne Hall of Fame. Only one of 2 Canadians ever to get there. He won more world titles and CPCA titles and Cheyenne titles than anybody we know. The legend himself, Buddy Benzmiller. Are we going to write a book about you someday? Well, I'm going to get started on it. He's mentored many a great driver, and 3 of them are his sons and his grandson. Let's check out our Wrangler running times in heat number 4. Oh, my goodness. They threw the book at him. Evan McGee, Farm Boy Landscaping, had a 1:14.65. He received 1 second in penalties for being outside the chalk line when he left the infield. So Evan McGee still wins the heat with a 1:15.65. The survivor of the melee was Troy Dorchester, Pure Gem Services. He was penalty-free at 1:15.87 to be second. Dean Drager, with his memorial wagon of the David family, had a 1:16.97, but he picked up 2 seconds in penalties for an outrider not finishing a race to be 1:18.97. And then Dayton Sutherland, Truman Holmes, had a 1:18.28. His lead team went wonky. He crunched the bottom barrel. It cost him 5 seconds, and a 1:23.28 is one he don't want to remember as your Wrangler wraps up the times in heat number 4.
0: So the only one penalty free in heat number 4 was Troy Dorchester, who found himself 4th after night number 1, and he'll be glad that was at least a penalty free run. It'll keep him in the thick of things.
1: Yes, and he was, as we talked about it, he was hoping that that was going to be a fast heat, and it was. He did finish a little ways behind, but still a pretty decent time here for what we've seen so far. You know, not maybe what he was hoping for, but still should keep him, you know, right in the hunt to try to qualify for that championship final heat. But this was a good heat here. This last one, DJ King drove a fantastic race, and I thought Cruz Benzmiller was going to beat him. Boy, did he ever come running! And I think, you know, he drove up on him and got kind of stuck in the hole there coming around the third turn. He managed to break loose a little bit coming out of the fourth turn, but DJ King managed to hang on by about a horse length. But he had a late outrider, which means that Cruz Benzmiller is going to be your Crush It heat of the night. Now I'm assuming Cruz is clean because I didn't see anything else out there, but I did see the late outrider for DJ King. So tough break there for DJ because he's another guy that was looking for some good things to happen, and it looked like it just happened there, but this one's going to sting a little bit, I'm afraid.
0: We'll know how that unfolds a little bit later on because we've got heat number 6 before we take a break. And, of course, we always go back and share the previous heat's running time. So we'll find out how DJ King managed to ultimately come out in heat number 5.
1: That's right. Well, and we do have a couple of minutes. They're just leaving the racetrack here. So why don't we get everybody caught up on the score? Check out our Lennox leaderboard, where Lennox is the leader in energy-efficient climate control solutions. Air is life. Let's make it perfect. Okay, now, right now, the person that occupies the Kirk Trail Tire Wheels on Fire fast time of the night, well, it is still Wade Salmon with that 1:14.45. Chance Benzmiller still second, 1:14.47. Chance Flatt is third with a 1:14.77. Evan McGee, even with that 1 second penalty, is at a 1:15.65. So it's only cost him one spot right now. Troy Dorchester, we're talking about him. He's good for fifth right now with a 1:15.87. Then we've got Ryan Baptiste. Then we've got a split for seventh and eighth between Cody Ridsdale, Tuff Dreger. Ninth place belongs to Troy Flad and Todd Baptiste's wagon, which again was driven by Lane McGilvery, in 10th place overall for times that we have so far.
0: So Wade Salmon with that 1:14.45, top of the leaderboard, but only by 0.02 of a second, Billy. It's close on night number 2.
1: It is, but you know what? Hey, it doesn't matter whether you win, but either you win, you win. You lose, you lose. If you're on top, it doesn't matter how bad. I mean, that's for us to talk about and make it exciting. But yeah, placement is more important than time, and Wade is right where he really wants to be right now. But we've got another heat coming out. This is heat number 6. So let's line them up, Arnie. Who are we looking at?
0: We've got some heavyweights in this one. Kurt Benzmiller out of Dewberry, Alberta. That reinsman goes to Versatile Energy Services and his tarp to line up at barrel number 1.
1: And barrel number 2, former World and Calgary Stampede champion Lane McGilvery for McLean Railings.
0: And right beside him, Chris Molly. Good golly, they say. Here comes Chris Molly from Chauvin, Alberta, driving for the Mavericks Chuck Wagon team. Off barrel number 3.
1: And again, another guy, former world and two-time Calgary Stampede champion, Luke Ternier. He is driving for Paderni's. And our outriders here in heat number 6, Kurt Benzmiller's got Rory Jarvis and Wyatt Dick. Lane McGilvery's got Trey McGilvery and Brendan Nolan. Chris Molly has Hayden Mottawillo and Caden Molly. And Luke Ternier has Nolan Cameron and Ethan Mottawillo. I mean, look at this right now. 4, 5, 6 world championships. 1, 2, 3, 4, 8 Calgary Stampede championships, all running in the one heat here. And before the second Harrow, that doesn't generally happen either. That just shows you how competitive it is out here. But so this should be a fantastic heat. I'm expecting it will be, Arnie.
0: Yeah, 2023, you talked about Lane McGilvery, and he was the Calgary Stampede champion. They're all lined up. Let's go to Les.
2: The horn sounds and lightning. Luke is quick as he strikes some lightning and gets out of town from the outside. Southbound. Oh, he's going to be hard to catch. Left turn, Clyde. Kurt Benzmiller KOs a barrel, does a little dance, and we are out of town with all kinds of action. But lightning, Luke Ternier is in the lead, and he's got the speed to do it tonight. 2 wagon lengths out in front of Chris Molly and the William Blake Fine Homes Chuck Wagon. Chris is gaining on him a little bit around the turns as he sucks in tight to that rail. But it's Lightning Luke that leads the Bungie field to feed backstretch run. They're all strung out like a big old freight train. Car number 3 is a disappointed Kurt Benzmiller and Versatile Energy. Tagged a barrel, had some issues on the track. And then you see Lane McGilvery and McLean Railings. He's the caboose in this party, and he is biding his time and looking for some speed. But Lightning Luke Ternier could care less. From the Duck Lake Dynasty in Duck Lake, Saskatchewan, Paderni's and Lightning Luke Ternier thunder down the home stretch drive. This cat's headed for the wire with his wheels on fire tonight. And behind him, the backfield features Chris Molly and the Mavericks. And then beside him, Kurt Benzmiller and Versatile. And then McLean Railings with Lane McGilvery rolls in to be fourth in heat number 6.
0: Oh, the likable veteran Luke Ternier off the 4 barrel gets to the finish line unofficially in first place. All right, let's go back and see what happened in heat number 5.
14: our Wrangler running times in heat number 5. Looking for that elusive penalty-free heat, and it's not here yet. Cruz Benz Miller, the Mavericks chuck wagon team with Spalumbo's Fine Foods and Deli, a 1:15:27 to win the heat, 1:15:27. DJ King, High Octane Welding at 1:14:89 won the heat, but he had an outrider that was late, and that cost him a second. And that was a 1:15:89 to be second for DJ King. Jordy Fike, Shawnee Excavating and Trucking, 1:16:37 to be third. And Mitch Sutherland, Canyon Rigging at a 1:16:51 fourth in the heat. Your Wrangler wrap-up of heat number 5.
0: Well, just over a second and a half separating first from fourth, but again, penalties in there, especially to DJ King, and that throws his hopes of a big prize money on night number 2 out the window.
1: And he lost the crush at heat of the night.
0: That's the other part.
1: So that's a little bonus that Cruz Benzmiller is going to get there. But I'll tell you, Cruz drove a fantastic race there. And I think if he was able to get out of the box a little sooner, I think he might have outrun him. I mean, boy, does he ever have a nice running outfit, and did a great job there. But here we it's.
0: Tough night for Kurt Benzmiller. Takes that top barrel as he heads back out onto the track after making the figure eight.
1: Tough one for Kurt there. He nailed that bottom barrel there. I think that heat might be a little bit under inquiry, because it looks from here he came a little bit wide on Lane McGilvery there as well. Again, we'll let the judges sort that one out. The heat was not. It was a. Most of the race was not that exciting. It was every fall four were on the rail at one point there. It got a little better when they got to the finish line, but it was it was Luke Tournier's race. I mean, did he ever fly out of there? I mean, beautiful. Well, he did what Luke Tournier does. He started hard. He turned hard. He got out there, and nobody was going to get him there tonight. Great run for Luke.
0: Well, we're two-thirds of the way, or if you were in hockey, we'd say end of the second period. Three more heats to come, 7, 8, and 9 as we continue. Day number 2 from the Badger Daylight Broadcasting booth. All of the action right here on WPCA Radio.
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0: Welcome back to High River, Alberta, home for the sixth leg of the GMC Pro Chuckwagon Racing season. And we're at the rodeo grounds on the north side of the city of High River, Alberta. A real delight to have joining us this evening one of the newest Calgary Stampede Hall of Fame inductees and a veteran, albeit retired, driver and mentor, Norm Cuthbertson. Welcome, Norm, to our broadcast spotlight this evening as we kick things off. 4 days of exciting pro chuckwagon racing action here in High River, Alberta, and another edition of the Battle of the Foothills weekend action.
4: It was an awesome feeling, yeah, standing up in front of that crowd and getting one of the biggest awards in my career, I would have to say.
0: And when you ran at Calgary, it was just like here in High River, four wagons out on the track, and I think three aggregate championships over your career?
4: That's correct, yeah. It was, you had to have a lot more horses, and we had good riders, and it was all something that I wish it was still going today for people to really understand the real chuck wagon racing.
0: Well, we've changed a few other things. At one time, you used to have four outriders because we had stoves and tent poles as well as holding that leader. So things have changed. There's only three at Calgary now in each of the races.
4: That's cracked out. It's all for the betterment of the show and safer, I guess. But when it comes to thinking about chuck wagon racing, I wish some of the people could really see what it was really like back in the day when it was four outriders, four to a heat. You had 36 horses out to the racetrack. I mean, when that horn went, it was pure craziness, and it all turned out good in the end. But according to some of the people, they don't think that was the way to do it. So they lightened it up a little bit. It's still a good venue, but I enjoyed it more when there was four.
0: High River, lots of connections. First of all, the guy that really kicked off the Calgary Stampede and started chuck wagon racing back in 1923, Guy Wittick, is buried just outside of the city here.
4: Yes, that's correct. Yeah, it was. He fell upon something big, and it was good to, in my little area, to be a part of it. Chuck wagon racing is always in my blood, so it was an honor.
0: And for so many years, I remember talking to you and the late George Norman. This was the big warm-up show here in High River because the next one was Ponoka just before Calgary, right?
4: That's correct. Yeah, we always enjoyed High River, but you geared up for the bigger ones like the Ponoka and the Calgary. But Ponoka or High River, we did pretty good there all the time, and it was good committees. Always had fun there. So
0: you look out over the track now and you see some names like the young Flads that are coming along. Do you like what you see as the future of chuck wagon racing?
4: Oh, I do. There's lots of good outfits there. Them young guys are driving well, and it's getting so expensive. I feel sorry for these guys because when we were riding and driving, there was a tenth of what it costs them to go up and down the road today. So with good sponsors, you just don't go up and down the road.
0: And what a salute to the committees that put great shows like the Ponoka Stampede in here and High River together.
4: Yes, they do whatever they have to do to get the track ready. And I know lots of times, we for safety-wise, we can't go. And I'm sure they understand that. But they try their hardest to get us out there because that is the show.
0: Norm Cuthbertson, recently inducted into the Calgary Stampede's Hall of Fame. Congratulations.
4: Thank you very much, Arnie. It's an honor to be recognized.
0: We're back with more from the Battle of the Foothills here in High River, Alberta on WPCA Radio.
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0: Three more heats to go on this night number two as we reach the midpoint of a four-day show here in beautiful High River. And this one has been going for many, many years, as Billy and I alluded to earlier on the show tonight. It actually used to come before the Calgary Stampede towards the end of June and just before the big Pinoca Stampede. But for the last 8 or 10 years, it has actually been following the Calgary Stampede with a little bit of a breather after the 10-day show there. So it's great to be back in High River, Alberta once again.
1: Yes, and this was always a great foreshadower to the Calgary Stampede when it was before that, because this track was very similar to the old Calgary track when
0: Correct.
1: Calgary was a full five-eighths of a mile. So when you came in here, if you did well here in High River, that was kind of a little bit of a telltale sign that most likely you were going to be tough at the Calgary Stampede. That held true more before Pinoca did stretch their track, because Pinoca used to be the half-mile track. Then they stretched it. Now you do well at Pinoca, you're going to be, if you did well here and at Pinoca, you knew you were going to be going into the Calgary Stampede with a lot of momentum. But, we have a couple of minutes, and we want to remind everybody we've got three heats to go. But after heat number nine, to stick around for our Fortis Alberta wrap-up report, because Fortis Alberta, with great supporters of our Chuck Wagon program, and they're going to give you all the dope when it comes to this. We deliver the race results safely and reliably, just like Fortis Alberta delivers safe, reliable electricity to 600,000 homes, farms, and businesses in 240 communities throughout Alberta. They are the line that connects us all. And once again, Arnie, we're proud to be broadcasting here in High River from the Badger Daylighting broadcast booth. Now, Badger Daylighting, if you're wondering what Badger Daylighting is, well, they are the largest provider of non-destructive excavating and related services in North America. And for over 30 years, they've been innovating cutting-edge technology like the Badger HydroVac, and they are serving a diverse customer base across a broad range of infrastructure industry segments, which includes transportation, telecommunications, construction, industrial energy, and, of course, more. So glad to have Badger Daylighting on board. Glad to be in the Badger Daylighting broadcast booth here in High River.
0: Yes, and night number two of this, the GMC Pro Truck Wagon Tour in High River. It'll continue next weekend. A little bit of variation, so make a note of this if you've got something you can do so with on your phone or in your memory file or even old pen and paper. Write down, we'll be around on Friday night, Saturday night, and Sunday evenings with the Chuck Wagons. But yes, it's a four-day show. However, Monday being the holiday Monday next weekend, Strathmore starts at 12 noon with Chuck Wagon Racing. And the reason that they go before the rodeo is actually twofold. There's a rodeo going on in Medicine Hat, so it allows the Cowboys to work the Medicine Hat rodeo in the morning and Strathmore in the afternoon after a 2.5 or 3 hour drive. But it also allows the Chuck Wagon guys to break camp and head down the road. It's a long ways to Dawson Creek, British Columbia, which starts in just 2 days, the Wednesday evening.
1: No, that's correct. And of course, Strathmore, you know, is one of the premier events. And Of course, this year, Pascal D'Agostino, we lost Pascal here a few months ago. We do have a tribute coming, so check out WPCA.com here after following the Battle of the Foothills here, because we're going to pay special tribute also to Pascal, who we lost here about a month ago.
0: He passed away while we were in Medicine Hat, as a matter of fact, broadcasting the Chuck Wagon races, and I got a note.

0: covered grandstand, you know, improve the seating, make it more of a big deal. And when they were looking for financing, you know, he was in on the negotiations that and they talked to the bank and talked to the WPCA, and they agreed to sign a seven-year deal with the WPCA to hold the quote-unquote World Finals or Tour Finals there in Strathmore. And the bank, knowing that they were going to have chuckwagon races there for 7 years, gave them the money because they knew if they had chuckwagon races, those stands would be full. That gave them the money to build you know, one of the better facilities out there on the WPCA Pro Tour and actually in the rodeo world in Canada.
1: And they have now continuing to grow and improve, and that's a great word, improve, with capital letters and underlined.
0: Yep.
1: Maybe the best media and facility anywhere on the circuit. As a matter of fact, Bob Pellman, one of the world champion rodeo announcers, used to do Calgary and Strathmore for many years. I'd love if Bob could come back and see the facilities today.
0: Yeah. Yeah, no, well, we haven't seen Bob in a while. You know,
1: but, no, we haven't.
0: You know, I think he's still working a little bit, but should probably give him a call. I haven't talked to him in a while.
1: But, he's had some health issues, but
0: yeah, I
1: heard
0: he's
1: that, but bouncing Bob. He keeps bouncing back.
0: Oh, yeah, absolutely. Well, we are coming down. We've got heat number 7. Wagons are out there. They're just finishing up their practice turns. Let's line them up, Barney. Who do we have?
1: Heat number 7 will feature off the one barrel lane flat about Alberta with Casa Development Corporation, as I said, at the one.
0: And off of barrel number 2, this is going to be Preston Faithful, and he is driving for De Havilland Aircraft of Canada and the Water Bomber.
1: And right beside him, Chad Fike, the reinsman from Cremona, Alberta, and Tomco Group of Companies we talked a little bit about earlier. Chad Fike at barrel number 3.
0: And barrel number 4, this is going to be Evan Solomon. He's also driving for De Havilland Aircraft of Canada, but he is driving for the Twin Otter. All right, our outriders, Lane Flad's got Trey McGilvery and Caden Molly. Preston Faithful has Ethan Matawillo and Rory Armstrong. Chad Fike has Nolan Cameron and KLA Jeunesse. And Evan Solomon has Rory Jarvis and Brendan Nolan. So those are going to be our outriders here in heat number 7.
1: And they are all dismounted at this point in time and won't take their mounts until the horn sounds once the wagons are all lined up. And they are just making their way into their respective positions. They come back in reverse order, as we said, Evan Solomon at 4, Chad Fike at 3, Preston Faithful lining up at 2, and Lane Flad, the last one to pull into place. He's just lining up at barrel 1. Here again, Les McIntyre in the call of Heat 7.
2: There's the horn, and we're off. A great start for Team Tomco and Evan Solomon from the outside. Watch Lane Flad to the inside. Grab that rail away from Preston Faithful into Havilland's Water Bomber. But it's Team Tomco and the speedy team with Chad Fike at the helm as barrels remain standing and outriders gobble the dust as we go into that second turn. Chad Fike and Tomco Group of Companies. He's all alone by a length and a half, but here comes that Water Bomber. Preston Faithful wants to put out the fire in Chad Fike's wagon, and he's flying in behind him ready to get that handled, but he's got company. It's Lane Flad, Casa Concrete Corporation, cementing things up on that rail. They can't catch that stove rack of Chad Fike and Team Tomco, and in behind the Twin Otter, just building some speed now with Evan Solomon as he closes grounds on our leader. He's about to be surrounded by the GMC Outriders, but it is Team Tomco and Chad Fike that rounds the turn into the sunset of the Battle of the Foothills and the finish line in his mission, and you can help him get there. Somebody scream at him. Here comes Chad Fike, Team Tomco, the uncatchable Chad Fike will get to that finish line a length ahead. Oh, look at this race for second place. It's going to be Preston Faithful, a nose ahead of Lane Flad, and right in behind the Twin Otter has touchdown with Captain Evan Solomon, and heat number 7 is in the books.
1: Oh, yes, Chad Fike owning heat number 7. He came off the 3-barrel, got the early lead, and just was not to be denied. All right, let's go back and see if we have times from heat number 6.
2: Tonight, we have reports of a lightning strike, and it was in heat 6 with our Wrangler running times. Lightning Luke Tournier and Pernernes struck the finish line in the new Kirch Tirecraft Trail Tires Fire Fast Time of the Night, whatever that was supposed to mean. 1:13:35. 1:13:35 is the new fast time of the night. That is about 3/4 of a second off the track record for Lightning Luke Tournier. Chris Molly and the Mavericks Chuckwagon team, 1:14:96 to be second. Lane McGilvery, McLean.

0: Railings, third at 116.19. And Kurt Benzmiller, Versatile Energy, had a 115.52, but KO'd the bottom of that one barrel. Featured a 5-second penalty for that. And it's a 120.52 in a rare move from Kurt Benzmiller. So Lightning Luke getting close to the record book zone, and his Paterni's driven to excel from start to finish. The track record
1: 13 and 35, wow. The time that was turned in by the veteran, Luke Tournier from Saskatchewan.
2: Yes, that was an incredible. We'll have to get to our Lennox leaderboard here in just a minute. But let's take a look at heat number 7 there. And, what a great start. Chad Fike off the 3-barrel there. He just fired to the lead there, managed to get the front end there. And looked like he was going to be uncontested. But the two De Havilland wagons, Preston Faithful and Evan Solomon, had other plans, and so did Lane Flad. He got in there, and he made it a close race there. And by the time they got to the finish line, I mean, it was still Chad Fike's race. Let's not make any mistake about that. But boy, Preston Faithful, he just nosed out. He wasn't too far behind Chad Fike. He nosed out Lane Flad for a second, and Evan Solomon was right there. I mean, it was probably the best finish that we've seen all night, and I'm kind of leaning towards that one right now for our potential hot heat of the night.
1: Well, Luke Tournier beating the best time we had seen so far this weekend by about 0.9 seconds with his 1:13.35. Previously, it was Jason Glass with a 1:14.19 from opening night, and we have yet to see Jason Glass run for night number 2. That'll come up, actually, in our very next heat.
2: Yes, it will, but, you know what? We do have a few seconds here because they're just going in front of the grandstand to do their post-race parade. And we can take a look at our Lennox leaderboard, get everybody caught up on the score. And Lennox is a leader in energy-efficient, climate-controlled solutions. Air is life. Let's make it perfect. And as you heard, Lightning Luke Tournier, lightning struck here, as Les McIntyre said, that 1:13.35. Number one, that occupies our Kirk's Trail Tire wheels on fire fast time of the night so far. And I don't think anybody's going to beat that, to be honest with you. And that puts him over about a second, exactly a 1 1/10 seconds ahead of Wade Solomon, who's sitting second with a 1:14.45. Chance Benzmiller, another great run for Chance there with a 1:14.47. Fourth place is Chance Flad with a 1:14.77. And Chris Molly, good for fifth with a 1:14.96. Cruz Benzmiller is sixth. Evan McGee, even with that 1-second penalty, is still hanging in the top 10 in 7th. 8th place, Troy Dorchester. 9th is DJ King. And, of course, DJ had a 1-second penalty, still in the top 10. And Ryan Baptiste rounding out the top 10 for times that we have so far. And I'll tell you, those 4 seconds of outrider penalties are coming back to haunt Luke Tournier right about now.
1: Well, DJ was 1:15.89 with that 1 second penalty he incurred. So just to give you the actual facts, if you're keeping track of it all, we've got 2 more heats to go, including the pace setter. Last night, opened things up with the best time on the evening of 1:14.19. You guessed it, Jason Glass, the hometown reinsman.
2: No, he did, and everybody was pretty happy to see Jason get that. Okay, off of barrel number 2, we are going to have our Calgary Stampede champion, and that will be Jamie Labuschagne for Wild Rose Pump and Compression Limited.
1: Yeah, and a happy cowboy and reinsman he was. I got a chance to talk to him shortly after, and there was a huge crowd around the grandstand when we were trying to talk to him, but a great, great contributor to the sport of chuck wagon racing. Beside him, Darcy Flad, Romrock Feeders, his sponsor, and Darcy runs off barrel number 3.
2: And off of barrel number 4, this is a guy that's also having a pretty good season so far, Dustin Gorse, and he's sponsored by one of our sponsors as well, Century Downs Racetrack and Casino. Okay, let's check out our outriders here in heat number 8. Jason Glass has Trey McGilvery and Tyler DeSuter. Jamie Labuschagne's got Hayden Matawillo and KLA Jeunesse. Darcy Flatt is Ethan Matawillo and Weston Sutherland. And Dustin Gorse is Rory Jarvis and Nolan Cameron. So that's how they're going to line up here in heat number
1: 8. They have finished their practice runs. The Outriders have dismounted, just making their way around the respective barrel positions. They come out and actually try that figure 8 as well and then dismount and wait. One, of course, is to hold the leader, the left leader, until the horn sounds, and then, of course, he has to jump on his horse and be ready to roll. And that little red barrel called the stove goes in at the back, so that's what the other of the two Outriders attached to each of the outfits has to do. Jason Glass, barrel 1, Jamie Labuschagne at 2, Darcy Flatt at 3, and Dustin Gorst, first to line up. He's already at barrel number 4. We're all set to go to the voice of Chuckwagon Racing, Les McIntyre, heat number 8.
0: There's the horn, and we are off as Jamie Labuschagne rounds the top of that Fortis 2 barrel, and Dustin Gorst sashays onto the track. Two wheels in two directions, and Jason Glass in behind the pack. Whoa, that was Western, and we got us a wagon race happening with barrels up and four of the top guns in the game. But up at the front of the pack is the Rangeland Derby champion, J.B. Labuschagne. Wild Rose Pumps and Compression, Dustin Gorst, Century Downs Racetrack and Casino. A wild start and a great run for that Bungie Field to Feed finish line. And now the checkers are coming out. Here comes Jason Glass, Birchcliff Energy, putting the challenge on Dustin Gorst. He's approaching the stove rack of Jamie Labuschagne and Wild Rose at a high rate of equine acceleration. And in behind, Darcy Flad, Rimrock Feeder's got the feed truck running, going to feed the group. And it is Jamie Labuschagne that leads the drive. Now Jason Glass finds some running room, and he will be a contender around the bender as we set him up for the home stretch drive. High River, it's your turn to come alive. Jamie Labuschagne, Jason Glass, just like we seen at the Rangeland Derby a week or so ago at the wire. It is going to be Jamie Labuschagne and neck ahead of Jason Glass and Birchcliff. It is Lane Darcy Flat just ahead of Dustin Gorst, and a wild and well driven heat number 8.
1: Oh, wild and great for sure, especially if you're one of the fans in the stands tonight to see the Calgary Stampede champion duel it out with Jason Glass. All right, let's go back and see if running times from heat 7 are in.
0: The cheering section, I like it. Whew. Oxygen, aisle 1. In the meantime, thank you, High Country Chevrolet Buick GMC, for heat 8. Oh, we've made it. Look at this. A penalty-free heat in heat number 7 as we check out our Wrangler running times, and it goes like this. Chad Fike, Tomco Group of Companies, at 1:14.63 wins the heat. Preston Faithful, De Havilland Aircraft's Water Bomber, at 1:15.57 to be second. Lane Flad, Casa Concrete Corporation, 1:15.61 to be third. And Evan Salmond with the De Havilland Twin Otter at 1:16.51. Those are two dyslexic running times, 1:15.61 and 1:16.51 for the last two wagons. Almost had to put my glasses on tilt. There's your Wrangler wrap-up in heat number 7. It's like...
1: I can't imagine 0.04 of a second. That would be to me, my eyesight would say, that's a photo finish. But that's what divided first and second place in heat number 7.
2: Oh, it did. That was fantastic. It was a great race there. Again, I'm still leaning towards that one as our hot heat of the night. But heat number 8 was equally as exciting. We got to give these guys a lot of credit. Jamie Labuschagne got a jump, as did Dustin Gorst. I thought Dustin Gorst was going to be gone. You heard Les McIntyre talking about that. And Jason Glass, he tried really, really hard to keep Jamie Labuschagne off the rail, and he just couldn't do it, but he hung in behind him. You know, if you can stay close to Jamie Labuschagne, you're going pretty fast. And he managed to get around him, and he took a run at him coming home. But that right leader of Jamie Labuschagne's just stretched that neck out, and that was the difference in heat number 8. That's going to be a very, very fast race. So he managed to nip Jason Glass there at the wire. And, of course, Darcy Flatt, Dustin Gorst, they factored in there as well. But what a thrilling chuck wagon race. Well, you could hear it, of course, when you got Jason Glass in a wagon race, he's going to bring the crowd to their feet, and that's exactly what happened there in heat number 8.
1: And that certainly has to be one of the ones in the running for hot heat of the night. We haven't chosen one yet because we've got heat number 9 yet to see what happens there. But, boy, the tail end of night number 2 has been phenomenal, Billy.
2: Oh, it really has. It has been phenomenal. And, this has been some very, very exciting. We might have to have, throw an extra commercial spot in there because we might have to have a longer discussion than what we normally have when we're selecting the hot heat of the night. But I'll tell you, the last two, I'm a little undecided right now, Arnie. So I don't know what you're thinking, but you might have to break the tie in my head here as far as what's going on, because I think, you know, we could flip a coin for either one of them. They were both that good.
1: But that's a custom that goes a long ways back. Everybody uses some kind of credit card or plastic, and I don't know when you had a pocket full of change so you could flip a coin, but that's a great analogy. And yeah, we might wind up in our imagination doing just that tonight to decide hot heat of the night, because boy, we have seen since heat 7 some great action, and we still got to round it out with four more guys to come in heat number 9.
2: Oh yeah, no, we've got four tremendous. Well, these are your world leaders. And they never disappoint, these guys. And I see our first wagon has come out to take his practice turn. So why don't we line them up, and then we can talk about him a little bit here, Arnie.
1: It'll be off heat number 1, or heat number 9, in barrel number 1's position. Ray Corrado Jr., the high bid at the Calgary Stampede this year for his tarp with Factory Outlet Trailer and Trucking, his sponsor at barrel 1.
2: And barrel number 2, it's going to be Logan Gorst for Interpacific Specialized Services Limited.
1: Here was the heartbreaker, kid. Chance Vegan took a barrel in the final at Calgary. Chance Vegan and Volker Steven Canada, barrel number 3.
2: And off of barrel number 4, he opened up the year with a big win up at the Grand Prairie Stampede, and he is our world number 1. Of course, we are talking about former world champion Aubrey Modawillo, and the cooperators, our outriders. Ray Crotto has Brendan Nolan and Brent Irvine. Logan Gorst has Nolan Cameron and Tyson Watson. Chance Vegan has Rory Jarvis and Rory Armstrong, and Aubrey Modawillo's got Ethan Modawillo and Hayden Modawillo. So those are going to be our wagons here in heat number 9, final heat of the evening.
1: Going to pull down the curtain for the midway point of this four-day competition. We'll resume again at 7 o'clock Mountain Daylight Time on a Saturday evening. And then make a note, Sunday, we're moving up by 3 hours. We'll kick things off with our warm-up show at 4 o'clock Sunday afternoon for Championship Sunday. Aubrey Modawillo at 4, Chance Vegan at 3, Logan Gorst at 2. And here's Ray Crotto Jr. at barrel number 1.
0: There's the horn, and we're off. The top guns in the GMC World Pro Tour as Ray Crotto takes out a barrel. Going to have to do a wicked left turn, and oh, this is getting Western already as he two-wheels it out alongside of Logan Gorst and Interpacific. And then you've got four wagons across the track, two barrels down, all the upriders out, and some hot drivers, hot commodities around the turn. It's Ray Crotto Jr. and Factory Outlet Trailers tied to that rail, and they are all running neck and neck around that turn. It's Logan Gorst and Interpacific that's second along the middle of the track in that Bungie field to feed backstretch run. Chance Vegan and Volker Steven Canada three wide to the outside, and the overland route belongs to Aubrey Modawillo and the Crawford Insurance Group. He's making a left turn, Clyde. Don't ride in there, Cowboys, because Aubrey's making a move as he closes in on the stove rack of front runner Ray Crotto Jr. and his Factory Outlet Trailers wagon. Now the backfield is in motion. Look at Aubrey sneak inside of Logan Gorst and Chance Vegan, the wily veteran. I call him the Stinger. And we are southbound to the wire. Heat number 9 coming at you. And it's Ray Crotto Jr., the Rainbow Rider. Factory Outlet Trailers will win the heat on the track, but not on paper. Here's the guy that'll do it. Cooperators and Aubrey Modawillo just ahead of Dustin Gorst. Interpacific. Chance Vegan rolls in to be fourth in an unusual spot for him and Volker Steven Canada. It's heat number 9. They can hear you. They're the top guns.
1: Aubrey Modawillo, your 2021 world champion driver. Looks like he just won heat number 9 for day number 2. All right, let's go back and get our running times from heat number 8.
0: Free heat number 8. It is Jamie Labuschagne, Wild Rose Pumps and Compression at 1:14.50 to win the heat, 1:14.50. 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Darcy Flad, Rimrock Feeders, in there at 1:16.08 to be third. And Dustin Gorst, Century Downs Racetrack and Casino, 1:17.13. Your Wrangler wrap-up of heat number 8.
1: And back-to-back penalty-free heats on night number 2, Billy.
2: Yes, it is, Arnie. And I'm actually surprised that those running times in heat number 8 aren't a little bit faster than what they are. When we I didn't think they were going to get anywhere close to what Luke Tournier did, but I actually thought they might be a little bit lower into the 114s. Now, looking at this last race, boy, this is significant. Ray Crotto Jr. hit a barrel. Chance Vegan also hit a barrel and had a slow running time. He finished a distant fourth. Aubrey Matawillo won the race. I'll tell you what, this is really going to shake things up atop the leaderboard here in our world standings. And when we get to our Fortis Alberta wrap-up report, we'll talk all about that. Aubrey came in with a half-point lead over Chance Vegan tonight. That's going to increase by quite a bit, I think, here tonight. And when you take a look at Chance Vegan, like over the last couple of years especially, the second half of the season is where he won those world championships because he was practically unbeatable. Not the same Chance Vegan this year as we've seen. That doesn't mean that he doesn't have a shot at it, but he can't be taking barrels and running fourth in his heat if he's going to win a record fourth consecutive world chuckwagon title. This show, you know what, it's going to cost him here. It's going to cost him in the aggregate after they get their aggregate points tomorrow. He's going to need a couple of really good shows in Strathmore, Dawson Creek, and Rocky Mountain House. And he's got the peace of mind of knowing he's won all three of them at least once over the past few years. So, but tonight, that didn't do any favors for him, but Aubrey Matawillo bounced back with a great run. Let's see what happens.
1: Rainy, muddy track 1 year ago for our championship finale, and you just named the guy that came through in the mud to win it all, Chance Vegan, as a matter of fact, successful in some pretty thick, heavy clay out there, but boys had some problems just the last little while. Even at Calgary in the championship final with just three wagons, somehow that hub just got in the way, yep, or the barrel got in the way, or whichever perspective you saw it, but that cost him the championship.
2: Well, it would have. You know, it didn't factor in. Jamie Labuschagne still would have won it with that, but it certainly cost Chance. Well, it cost him $10,000. That was an extent, 5 seconds, but it cost him $10,000 because he would have finished second at the Stampede. You know, nobody was going to beat Jamie Labuschagne this year, but who knows if he might have given it a little better run if he'd have known that he hadn't hit that barrel.
1: Well, all kinds of news about night number two from the Badger Daylight Broadcasting booth. It all comes up with the Lennox Leaderboard and our Fortis Alberta wrap-up show. That is right around the corner as we continue day two from the Badger Daylight Broadcasting booth right here on WPCA Radio.
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9: 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It's time to rewind one of tonight's races for the hot heat of the night. 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
1: Back here in High River, Alberta, about 35 or 40 minutes south of the big city of Calgary. Our location for 4 days of chuck wagon action. And night number two was no exception to that word great. Started out like in heat two with a couple of times in the 114, even a 114 in the opening heat. But things got progressively tighter and closer and more exciting as we went on. So, Billy, I think we're going to choose a heat later on in the evening as our hot heat of the night.
2: Yeah, well, we talked about it. There was a lot of good ones, but, you know, number seven was probably one of the most impressive ones that we saw. We had to, like I said, we could have flipped a coin, and but I think we'll go with number seven tonight. Lane Flad, Preston Faithful, Chad Fike, and Evan Salmon. You know, it looked like it was going to be Chad. I mean, Chad Fike had an impressive start, got out front there, was in control of it, but those other guys just didn't give up, and they came running, and by the time, I think that was the closest finish that we had between four wagons at the finish line there, you know, tonight, certainly one of them, and it was a fast heat, it was a close heat, and I think that it just checked off every box that you want when you're going to be picking a hot heat of the night.
1: Evan Salmon from Hudson Bay, Saskatchewan, barrel 4. Chad Fike from Cremona at barrel 3. Preston Faithful from Alberta at barrel number 2. And rounding it out at barrel number 1, Lane Flad, the great voice of Les McIntyre. Here it is, heat number 7, your hot heat of the night.
0: There's the horn, and we're off. A great start for Team Tomko and Evan Salmon from the outside. Watch Lane Flad to the inside. Grab that rail away from Preston Faithful into Haviland's Water Bomber. But it's Team Tomko and the speedy team with Chad Fike at the helm as barrels remain standing and outriders gobble the dust as we go into that second turn. Chad Fike and Tomko group of companies. He's all alone by a length and a half, but here comes that Water Bomber. Preston Faithful wants to put out the fire in Chad Fike's wagon, and he's flying in behind him ready to get that handled, but he's got company. It's Lane Flad, Casa Concrete Corporation, cementing things up on that rail. They can't catch that stove rack of Chad Fike and Team Tomko, and in behind the Twin Otter, just building some speed now with Evan Salmon as he closes grounds on our leader. He's about to be surrounded by the GMC Outriders, but it is Team Tomko and Chad Fike that rounds the turn into the sunset of the Battle of the Foothills and the finish line in his mission, and you can help him get there. Somebody scream at him. Here comes Chad Fike, Team Tomko, the uncatchable Chad Fike will get to that finish line a length ahead. Oh, look at this race for second place. It's going to be Preston Faithful, a nose ahead of Lane Flad, and right in behind the Twin Otter has touchdown with Captain Evan Salmon, and heat number 7 is in the books.
1: And a penalty-free heat number 7 featuring Chad Fike off the 3-barrel at a 114.63. And that, of course, is your hot heat of the night. Now we need to know all the facts. And the man with all the facts is Billy Melville. And that, of course, is called our Fortis Alberta Wrap-Up Show right around the corner right here on WPCA Radio.
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14: The line that connects the porch light left on for the teenagers is the same line that powers the reading light Dad sits under and the garage door he will open for them, just to let them know he knows what time they actually came home. And that same line connects electricity to over 240 communities across Alberta. It's all we think about, so you don't have to. Fortis Alberta, the line that connects us all.
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1: 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And it's chuck wagon action at its best as we look back on what happened from the Badger Daylight Broadcasting booth. Here is my co-host, Billy Melville.
2: Yes, and this is our Fortis Alberta wrap-up report. 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And the first one is our Wrangler running times for heat number 9. And winning the heat, it was Aubrey Mottawillow and the Cooperators. He was penalty free at 1:16.03. So 1:16.03 for Aubrey Mottawillow and the Cooperators, and he wins heat number 9. Second place is Logan Gorst in Interpacific Specialized Services Limited. He was also penalty free at 1:16.27. So 1:16.27 for Logan Gorst in Interpacific Specialized Services Limited. Third place was Ray Crotto Jr., Factory Outlet Trailers and Truck Uplifting. He had a running time of 1:15.20, but he did pick up 5 seconds for his wagon knocking a barrel, brought him up to 1:20.20. So 1:20.20 for Ray Crotto Jr. and Factory Outlet Trailers and Truck Uplifting, leaving Chance Fegan, our two-time and defending champion here, with Volker Steven Canada in third place. He had a running time of 1:17.57. But he picked up 5 seconds for his wagon knocking a barrel, brought him up to 122.57. So 1-2-2-5-7 for Chance Fegan and Volker Steven Canada. And those are your Wrangler running times for heat number 9. Now let's flip things over here. And, of course, number one on the day are Kirk's Trail Tire. Wheels on fire. Fast time of the night winner tonight is Luke Tournier with the fast time of the race meet by quite a bit, I might add, 1:13.35. Wade Salmon was second with a 1:14.45. Chance Benzmiller was third with a 1:14.47. Jamie Labuschagne, fourth with a 1:14.50. Then we had a split second night in a row. We split fifth place. Chad Fike and Jason Glass, both of those drivers in at 1:14.63. Chance Flad grabbed seventh with a 1:14.77. Eighth is Chris Molly with a 1:14.96. Ninth was Cruz Benzmiller with a 1:15.27. And Preston Faithful, he rounded out the top 10 with a 1:15.57. Now we got to switch over and look at the aggregate. So after 2 days, they've only got one more night to try to get into the top four to be able to qualify for that championship final here on Sunday afternoon. But two top five runs, actually two top three runs, has Chance Benzmiller and Ellis Dawn sitting on top of the leaderboard with a 2 day combined time of 2:28.76. Second place, and only about 0.06 of a second out of first place, was our day one winner yesterday, Jason Glass. He's at 2:28.82. Third place, Jamie Labuschagne at 2:30.16. And right now, the guy that's occupying fourth place overall is Chance Flad with a 2:30.79. Now, it looks like 0.2 and a couple of ticks just outside of that final place is Wade Salmon at 2:31.01. Sixth place, Preston Faithful at 2:31.05. Seventh, Troy Dorchester at 2:31.17. Eighth place was our day money winner, our Kirk's Trail Tire Fast Time of the Night Wheels on Fire Award, Luke Tourney at 2:31.55. Ninth, Cruz Benzmiller at 2:31.57. And Todd Baptiste's outfit, which is being handled by Lane McGilvery, sitting 10th overall at 2:31.83. But when you go down, I'm going to go down one more spot here, and I'll tell you why. So Logan Gorst is sitting 11th at 2:31.86. But those guys are only a second and less than a second and a tenth out of a spot in that final heat. So it's pretty tight. It's going to be a really, really exciting race tomorrow. And now our final order of business is our world standings report. And as predicted, it's gotten a little bit wider gap than what we had yesterday. Aubrey Mottawillow still number one at 643.5 points. Now that's only 20.5 points better than Chance Fegan, who's sitting second at 623. But look who's making a move here, or really tightening it up, and that is Logan Gorst at 620.5 points. Jason Glass, he's right there at 610.5 points. Then we got a little bit of a gap there for Jamie Labuschagne at 569.5, but he's still, we got a lot of running to do this season. Ray Crotto Jr. is sixth at 568 points. Seventh is Darcy Flatt at 546 points. Eighth is Dustin Gorst at 535 points. Ninth, Preston Faithful at 521 points. And then we've got a tie. Actually, we got a three-way tie for 10th place. Evan Salmon, Lane Flad, Chad Fike, all three of those drivers in at 506.5 points. And, if it stays like that, it's really going to raise hell with the draw for Strathmore here. But, anyways, that is your world standing. So we've given you the Wrangler running times for heat number 9, the top 10 in the day, which includes our Kirk's Trail Tire Wheels on Fire Fast Time of the Night winner, our top 10, actually 11 in the aggregate, and our top, I guess it would be top dozen because of the tie in the world standings. And Arnie, that's going to complete our Fortis Alberta wrap-up report.
1: There you have it, night number two of a four-day weekend show here in High River. Again, Luke Tourney of Duck Lake, Saskatchewan, turning in the best time on the 5/8 of a mile track, a 1:13.35, that in heat number six. And moving into first place in the aggregate, that's times from Thursday and tonight together. Chance Benzmiller out of Dewberry at 2:28.76. That relegated the opening night to the leader, Jason Glass of High River, into second place at a 2:28.82. That's the story of night number two of the sixth leg of the GMC Pro Chuckwagon Tour here at the Stampede Grounds in High River, Alberta. Action continues with night three slated for Saturday, July 25th at 7 p.m. Mountain Daylight Time. Sixth leg of the GMC Pro Chuckwagon Tour winding up with a late afternoon race meet on Sunday. Make a note of this. It's at 4 p.m. Mountain Daylight Time. With the top four outfits after three nights of qualifying, making the cut for the ever-exciting Dash for Cash and a shot at the title, Battle of the Foothills Champion for 2026. 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Thanks to the great folk at Century Downs Racetrack and Casino in Balzac, Alberta, for sponsoring tonight's second round of Chuckwagon Racing action. This evening's broadcast originated in the Badger Daylight Broadcasting booth at the Rodeo Grounds in High River, Alberta, Canada. Special note of thanks to those who dropped by to participate in this evening's broadcast. Truck wagon driver Troy Dorchester, Kaz Patterson, your host, and Chance Benzmiller, her guest, and Norm Cuthbertson, one of the pioneers of chuck wagon racing, now in the Calgary Stampede's Hall of Fame. On behalf of track announcer Les McIntyre and our longtime color man and chuck wagon historian Billy Melville, roving reporter Kaz Patterson, and for executive producer and marketing manager Brian Hefson, we invite you to join us on Saturday. That's July 25th at 7 p.m. Mountain Daylight Time. We'll be back to bring you all the action from night number three. 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
2: 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How are you feeling, beer?
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Well, I hitched down I-65. 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She was headed home and I was there for the ride.

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0: And so the Bryants sued Collins and Pinkard for copyright infringement. After a long and frustrating court battle, the Bryants would win. And since then, anytime you see "You're the Reason God Made Oklahoma," the Bryants have been credited as co-writers. I can't imagine Larry and Sandy working with Snuff after this moment. But if you're in the mood for another love duet, stay with us.
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0: The story of Christy Lane is the story of a husband who supported his wife. One day, while Christy was doing the dishes, Lee Stoller, her husband, thought of using his talents in marketing to launch her career as a singer. In 1966, they moved to Nashville, and Lee started learning the ins and outs of the music industry. During this time, they had their first big break, playing for soldiers fighting in Vietnam. But this is when Christy's mental health started deteriorating, and the couple decided that they're going to take a break. In 1972, they moved back to Nashville to try again, and they had a song produced by Charlie Black called Let Me Down Easy, which helped Lane earn a Top New Female Vocalist Award from the ACMs. One year later, she would see the biggest hit of her career, One Day at a Time. A song that became huge thanks to Lee's idea to market a gospel album on TV, like the televangelists. Now, our next song is religious, but I wouldn't exactly call it gospel. Hear it for yourself in less than 3 minutes.
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He was looking for a soul to steal. He was in a bind because he was way behind. He was willing to make a deal. When he came across this young man, sawing on a fiddle and playing it hot, and the devil jumped up on a hickory stump and said, "Boy, let me tell you what. You probably didn't even know it, but I'm a fiddle player too. And if you care to take a dare, I'll just make a bet with you.

0: When Dean Dillon, Hank Cochran, and Royce Porter finished writing Oceanfront Property, they believed it to be album filler, something you put between the actual hit songs. George Strait was the one who saw it differently. He loved this song so much that he planned on making it the title track of his 7th studio album. Story goes that George was listening to the demo multiple times in a row to find out what was missing. And the idea hit him thousands of meters in the air. On a plane ride from Nashville to Texas, George planned out a way for the fiddle and steel guitar to work together. Johnny Gimble, the fiddle player, and Paul Franklin, the steel guitarist, brought Strait's vision to life and gave George his 10th number one hit. Plus, on February 14th, 1987, the album Oceanfront Property debuted at number one on the country album chart. And the only other album to do that was Waylon Jennings' Ol' Waylon. Next up, we're going to have the opening track from that album.
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0: That was not how the song was originally going to be. At first, Loretta Lynn was going to write a song about the beautiful things that she sees all around her. The song actually began its life at home, where Loretta's husband was showing her all that he had done since she'd been out on tour. She was so taken back by the scenery that she started writing the song then and there. On her next tour bus trip, Loretta started adding to the song stuff she saw out the bus window, so that it was more about America than just her own backyard. The song was ready, but then Loretta had a thought. Anytime she did a song outside of relationships, it didn't sell very well. So in the final draft, she, quote, shoehorned a love story inside. We're never going to know if it would have sold well without that love story, but we do know that You're Looking at Country was a bona fide hit for the first lady of country music. Speaking of songs written about things a person sees, Don Williams saw his wife and wrote this next song. We'll be right back.
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0: When Lionel Delmore brought this song to John Anderson, the two men would immediately get to work on swinging. Now, sometimes songs will take 30 minutes to write, maybe an hour. This song took months. The two men were never 100% satisfied with swinging, even when it came time to lay it down in Columbia's iconic Studio B. The two men were reworking the tune in the middle of the session while recording other songs for John's Wild and Blue album. Producer Frank Jones had a listen to John play swinging on the guitar, and he wasn't too impressed. That is, until the rest of the band came in. Sure, playing it on a guitar is boring, but having the women sing backup brought it to a whole new level. And Frank started feeling creative. He added an organ, a tenor sax, a trumpet, a trombone, and even then, no one saw it as a single. It wasn't until radio stations had the full Wild and Blue album that they started being careful with that needle to play swinging. Because you got to give the people what they want. This also happened to Ricky Skaggs quite a few times in his career. Radio stations asking the label for singles. We're going to hear that country boy in just a little bit.
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three chords and the truth. Back when it was more than country, it was country and Western. The legendary Breakfast on the Ranch.

0: Quick enough.
1: That was song number 26 from John Party, Boots Off. Tennille Arts has a very special night coming up in September, and it's happening right in her home province. The Weyburn, Saskatchewan native has been confirmed as a performer at the 2026 CCMA Awards on September 19th at SaskTel Center in Saskatoon. The CCMAs are returning to Saskatchewan for the first time in 9 years, and the lineup is loaded with homegrown talent. Tennille will be joined on the same stage by fellow Saskatchewan artist Jess Moskaluk, the Hunter Brothers, and Kalsi Kulik. Coming up after the break, we will hear song number 25 from Tennille Arts when the Cross Canada Country Countdown returns.
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0: That was our then song from Dallas Smith, Wasting Gas. So in addition to being an amazing entertainer, Megan Maroney has now added entrepreneur to her resume. She's just recently released her very first fragrance called Calliope, saying she spent the last year and a half creating everything from the scent right through to the packaging. Coming up, we will have song number 23 from Megan Maroney when the Cross Canada Country Countdown returns.
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2: Gretchen Wilson is throwing the party all over again. And this time, she's bringing some friends with her. 22 years after her landmark debut album broke the record for highest first week sales by a debut country artist, she's now re-recording the whole thing as a duets album with a few different guests on every track. Ella Langley is on the title cut, and here's a little sample.

0: was Sully Burroughs. Song number 16 on the countdown this week, Put It On Me. Coming up, Nate Holler is having a great summer. The Waterloo, Ontario singer-songwriter just picked up 3 CCMA nominations for Single of the Year, Musical Collaboration of the Year, and Songwriter of the Year. Not bad for a guy who got his start at a high school talent show. Coming up, we will have song number 15 from Nate Holler when our Cross Canada Country Countdown returns.
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0: Now, Bailey says he's not sure when or if it'll even come out, but he just really wanted fans to hear it. 21,000 likes in one day suggests they approve, Bailey. Keep an eye out for that one. Coming up, we will have song number 13 from Bailey Zimmerman when our Cross Canada Country Countdown returns.
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7: Hi, this is Kelsey Kulik from Hudson Bay, Saskatchewan. 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
1: There is a warning today about potentially severe storms in Alberta that may come with very large hail and a tornado risk. Storms are expected to develop during the afternoon and continue this evening from Lethbridge to Fort McMurray and from Hinton to Cold Lake. And while a shift in wind direction is expected to improve the smoky conditions, upper-level smoke will remain and could moderate storm activity. In BC, wildfires have led to new evacuations, including in the tiny community of Clinton, BC, some 100 kilometers northwest of Kamloops. There are three wildfires in the area: Pear Lake, 59 Creek, and French Bar Creek fires, burning about 35,000 hectares in the area near Clinton. At the same time, two of the three out-of-control wildfires burning near Boston Bar, BC, have merged. Hot and dry conditions, as well as a lightning storm, leading to even more fires and evacuation alerts around the province. Meanwhile, CN executives say that wildfires and tariff threats from the U.S. aren't likely to do major damage to shipping volumes this year. CN says that tracks in northwestern Ontario have now reopened after shutting down for more than a week over wildfires, one of which forced a crew to flee on foot and for traffic to be rerouted through the U.S. An urgent call has gone out for blood donations across the country. Canadian Blood Services saying the supply has dropped close to 20% since June, leaving it with limited days of several blood types on hand. The organization, which operates the blood supply system in all provinces except Quebec, is urging eligible Canadians to book blood donation appointments as soon as possible. A seasonal decline in donations is expected each year, but bookings have dropped well below typical summer patterns. BC nurses officially ended their province-wide job action at midnight, this after accepting a recommended deal from two mediators. Their union notes the non-binding recommendations take into account several of the nurses' major concerns with the tentative deal reached back in May. Be aware, Cadbury is taking its Dairy Milk Oreo candy bar off store shelves. Seems it contains pistachios not included on the product's label. The Canadian Food Inspection Agency says that reactions connected to the candy bar have been reported. It also says the product should be returned for a refund or tossed out. It's always helpful when you can help yourself. A motorcyclist popping a wheelie and weaving in and out of traffic in front of a police officer. That's what happened on the Sea to Sky Highway near Furry Creek recently. Seems the rider didn't notice the police because he doesn't have mirrors on the bike. It was traveling at 146 kilometers per hour in an 80 zone. The rider now facing various charges. From the Vista National News Desk, I'm John Crawford.
2: 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Counting them down from 30 to 1. 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
3: 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I'm your host, Kate Ryan.
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3: Tyler Joe Miller is on the road this summer with a full run of Canadian dates. Still coming up are Cowichan, B.C. at Sunfest on July 31st, Sun Peaks, B.C. at Heartland Country Festival on August 7th, South Mountain, Ontario on August 15th, and he will wrap it all up at Boots and Hearts West in Edmonton on August 28th. For full details, visit TylerJoeMiller.com. Up one spot in our countdown this week, this is song number 10, Under the Influence, from Tyler Joe Miller. It was

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0: Morgan Wallen just posted a clip of himself working on a new song. And here's a clip of the raw demo.

0: And that was song number 6 from Morgan Wallen, Don't We? We're getting closer. We're now in the top 5. So stay with us to find out who is going to be number 1 this week when the Cross Canada Country Countdown returns.
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3: 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It's the

0: Dropping from the number one spot from last week, that was song number three from Ella Langley and Morgan Wallen, I Can't Love You Anymore. We are down to the final two songs. And who will it be? We've got a battle coming up for spot number one on the Cross Canada Country Countdown when it returns.
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0: Well, we are down to the final two spots on the countdown. But I'm not going to let you off that easy and tell you what they are right away. How about we go back a year and find out who was topping the charts?
3: Top of the charts 1 year ago, here's last year's leader.
0: Back in March of 2025, Morgan Wallen released Just In Case as part of the build to his massive I'm the Problem album. And it's a different kind of heartbreak song. Not the angry kind, not the depressed kind, the quiet kind, where someone keeps an ex in the back of their mind while trying to move on, just in case. Well, it hit number one here in Canada, number one on U.S. country airplay, went double platinum in the U.S., and charted in 9 countries. 1 year later, he's selling out stadiums around the world and teasing brand new music. Last year's leader was Morgan Wallen with Just In Case.
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Well, hey, how's it going? I'm Ricky Tyler. Thank you so much for tuning in today. Really nice to be back with you after taking a little summer vacation time. I consider myself very lucky. It's fun to be off, but it's always really nice to come back too. I hope you've had a great couple of weeks. Coming up on the show today, we'll recap the World Cup a little bit. The truth is out there, and as it turns out, it comes in tiny little interlocking brick form. I will explain a little later. And my very favorite week of the year is this coming week. Do you know what it is? I will reveal the answer in just a bit. Stick around.

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5: Remember the winter that was, followed by the spring that wasn't?
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5: Summer Sizzles
6: on the Ranch.

How's it going? I'm Ricky Tyler. Thank you so much for being with me today. And Viva España! Congratulations to Spain, 2026 World Cup champions, after defeating Argentina 1-0 in extra time in the final last weekend. Ferran Torres scoring the game winner. It was his first goal of the whole tournament, and it couldn't have come at a better time, that's for sure. It's Spain's second World Cup title. The last time they claimed it was back in 2010. And I mean, what a display they put on. Argentina was the defending champion. But personally, I find that the score doesn't really reflect how Spain dominated that game. They only allowed one goal in 8 matches at the tournament as a whole, setting a World Cup record for fewest goals allowed by a champion. And this title, combined with the World Cup won by Spain's women in 2023, makes Spain the first European nation to hold both the men's and the women's titles at the same time. Good for them. After Canada got knocked out in the round of 16, Spain became my team. Hubby's family came to Canada from Spain, so apologies to our neighbors because there was a lot of yelling and screaming going on while the match was underway. It was epic. What were your thoughts on the final and on the tournament as a whole? Let me know in an email, the Ricky Tyler Show at VistaRadio.ca.

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Hey there, I'm Ricky Tyler. Thank you so much for hanging out with me today. And it looks like he's done it again. Christopher Nolan has a huge smash on his hands with his new film, The Odyssey. It set a personal record for the director on its opening weekend, $264.1 million globally, making it the biggest worldwide opening of Nolan's career. That's more than 2012's The Dark Knight Rises and 2008's The Dark Knight. When you think about it, it's a massive debut for a movie that's R-rated, nearly 3 hours long and isn't part of a major franchise. Of course, we know The Odyssey is an original. It's adapted from Homer's roughly 3,000-year-old epic poem, but the film's initial success is really a testament to Nolan's outsized popularity as a filmmaker right now, and I'm sure it's going to have another huge weekend this weekend. And this is pretty nuts. Screenings for The Odyssey in IMAX have been sold out to such a huge degree that scalpers and scammers are ripping off people looking to see the movie in IMAX. One fan on Reddit said, quote, "I've been trying to get a ticket forever. I've been scammed left and right." Scalping tickets for the movies. I mean, it's a movie. It's not a one-off. It's going to be there for a while. Just go another day. It's not like a concert, you know? Have you seen The Odyssey yet? I would love to know your thoughts. Drop me an email, the Ricky Tyler Show at vistaradio.ca.

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Hey, how's it going? I'm Ricky Tyler. Thank you so much for being with me today. We're talking about the World Cup a little bit. Of course, Spain becoming World Cup champions for the second time in World Cup history after beating Argentina 1-0 in extra time. I'm asking you what you thought of the final or what you thought of the tournament as a whole. I heard from Clancy who said Argentina played like a team about to lose and they knew it. Not one shot on goal for 100 minutes. They were forced to play a defensive game the whole time. Messi showed signs of brilliance, but his teammates, with the exception of their keeper, were trying to intimidate the Spaniards with poor tackling, unprovoked assaults. A well-done and well-deserved win by Spain. The score could have easily been 3-4, 5-0. Yeah, I totally agree with that. Thanks, Clancy. And since you brought it up, FIFA announced that they're opening an investigation into several Argentinian players for clashing with a few of the Spain players following the win. Things turned totally ugly on the field. A throw grab, pushing, shoving, punching. Like, what do you think this is, Argentina? NHL hockey? Come on. I didn't like this either. The players from Argentina stood facing their fans with their backs to the podium while Spain was lifting the World Cup trophy. It's a very disrespectful display, especially after Spain gave them a guard of honor while they collected their second place medals. Not cool. Right now, there is no timeline for the investigation.

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0: Hard-working music for hard-working people. This is where country lives. The Ranch.

Hey there, I'm Ricky Tyler. Thank you for tuning in today. We've been talking about our impressions of this year's World Cup and the final, but I had to share this with you. This is crazy. So a lot of countries, of course, are very big on soccer, but maybe none of them more than the country of Peru. The 2026 World Cup has left quite a lasting mark on the little ones of that country. It has inspired many new baby names in Peru. According to Euronews, 468 newborns were registered with the name Haaland after Norwegian striker Erling Haaland, one of the stars of this year's tournament. And the soccer name trend doesn't end there. One newborn was simply named Mundial after the Spanish shorthand for the World Cup. Lionel Messi is the namesake for 3,402 Peruvians, with 292 of those officially registered with his full name, and Cristiano Ronaldo for 1,185, but the most jaw-dropping stat, a whopping 33,809 babies are named after Brazilian soccer star Neymar. I do feel kind of sorry for Peruvian teachers taking attendance in class. Neymar is the new Bueller, I guess.

0: The Ranch.
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Hey, how you doing? 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

Hey there, I'm Ricky Tyler. Thank you so much for tuning in today. And this is fascinating. If you've ever taken a commercial flight, then I'm sure you've seen the flight attendants get up there to do the pre-flight safety thing with the seatbelts and flotation devices and oxygen and all of that stuff, right? Well, the plane that is responsible for that becoming a thing has just been found after it crashed in the Atlantic Ocean 74 years ago. The Pan Am Clipper Endeavor was found 2,000 feet below sea level off the coast of Puerto Rico with a sonar-equipped drone. It went down in 1952 after multiple engine failures shortly after takeoff. Here's where the safety thing comes in. So everybody on board survived the impact, but then passengers were struggling to locate life vests and rafts as the plane rapidly sank. In the end, of the 69 passengers and crew on board, just 17 of them survived. That led to massive reforms in aviation safety, including the compulsory pre-flight safety briefings on every commercial flight. The discovery of the Clipper Endeavor is going to be featured in a special episode of the show Expedition Unknown this fall. The host of the show, Josh Gates, said, quote, "Every time you step on board an airplane today, you are safer because of what happened to the Clipper Endeavor."

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Hey there, I'm Ricky Tyler. Glad you could join me today. And it was a big week for Marvel fans. They finally released the trailer for Avengers Doomsday, featuring Robert Downey Jr.'s return to the MCU as Dr. Doom, alongside Thor, Captain America, Loki, Black Panther, Fantastic Four, and several familiar faces from the X-Men universe. How will they all assemble? That's a question to be answered on December 18th when Avengers Doomsday debuts in theaters. I need to catch up, so I should probably see Avengers Endgame sometime soon. Still haven't watched that one yet. It's only been out for 7 years. Give me a break.

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say so. Hey there, I'm Ricky Tyler. 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It even features a screen with videos designed for dogs. The machine is one of three in Canada as part of a pilot project for TD. There's one in Toronto, and I can't for the life of me find where the other one is. 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It is just too cute. If I took my dog in there, he'd never leave, though.

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